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I'm just trying to get to sleep. 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

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Most likely, all sociable animals have arrived at this primitive kind of communication. A higher development is reached when further signs are introduced and understood. If language is to lead at all to understanding, there must be rules concerning the relation between the signs on the one hand, and on the other hand, there must be a stable correspondence between signs and impressions. When man becomes conscious of the

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1: This is where I want to live. 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

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Ja Rastafari, Rastafari, I love you all. 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
7: Pēhē tiaki I te ngāo. 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
1: 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Yes, did you know? Waima was one of the 11 Taniwha sons of Areturu. His brothers, set by their mother, all took upon themselves to rapu kāinga and also to see the countryside in which they lived in. Now, despite the fact that Waiho did not come home to tell his family about the country he sought, Waima began his journey. He ventured away from his brother's path by the narrows, where he turned and went into the countryside. He, like all his other brothers, began to tire of the rocky landscape that bruised his nose, and Waima had to turn around at the Wauku because the region was too mountainous. Now, Waima struggled across the rocks, cutting himself as he climbed the twin waterfalls of Taheke. He smoothed a great many rocks with his weight, and as he wiggled back towards his original path. Now, his quest led him through south, past Kaikoe, into the swampy lands called Punakitere, where he remains today. Waima, fool, who would have thought? Hokianga, paingahi tori.
0: Te Wao Te Reo, your flavour.
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0: This is an announcement from Civil Defence. Between 6 and 7 p.m. on June the 14th, we're testing the emergency mobile alert. Therefore, we advise against partaking in hide-and-seek and other hiding-centric activities. For more, here's Barry Kane from Hidden Arts New Zealand. Barry, where did Barry go? Anyway, on June the 14th, between 6 and 7 p.m., listen out for the emergency mobile alert.
1: Ah, what was that?
0: Oh, Barry, you were behind that curtain. Very devious.
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3: 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Yes, it's a verb describing something handsome, pleasant, beautiful, peaceful, gentle, admirable. Even easygoing, unassuming, and mild-mannered. Mēnei ko tōna whakamaori. He tangata ngāwari. He umari. He mate oha. He atawhai tangata. He tangata whakapono. He was a gentle, pleasant, loving person who showed kindness to people. A person who believed. Umari.
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Or write these numbers down, Fana. 0800 368 872 or 0686 85 9 58. Give us a call. Love to hear from you wherever you are. In the meantime, Julie White, nice to know that you were playing the ukulele there in Perth. So well done to you, Julie. And I'm going to play this dedication out to you and all the crew that were playing the ukulele there. I'm sure you had a good time. Here we are, Julie, especially for you tonight.

See, well, that was Sonny Aleke with that beautiful ukulele medley. Went out to Julie White over there in Western Australia, in Perth, and all the ladies who were together yesterday playing their ukuleles. Hope you enjoyed it, Julie. Listening to you and the whānau. And a big welcome to you all out there. We've got a

0: busy night tonight, whānau. Let's go to our first caller. Come in, Bruce.
1: Hi, Lucy. Hi, Lucy. Come make a show with Samantha, Monique Guilfoy, Assistant Papa Tori. I'll make a show with Papa Lucy. You're a cool man. I listen to you every Sunday. I like the father show. Can't get there, Lucy.
0: Can't get there, Bruce. Good night. One spare line, whānau, on 0800 368 872. Free calling North Cape to the Bluff.

Awesome sounds of Ngui Pewhairangi and Whakarongo, which means listen, whānau. And, of course, they went out to Bruce and his whānau there in Whakatāne. Our next dedication goes out to you, Fire Jen. And Shadi is the late Shadokri and Tiger Woman.

Awesome. Kia ora, Lindsay here. You're listening to the Whānau Show on Tuang FM. A big mihi to you all. That's right, Whānau. It's nice to have you all. Hello, my brother, Leo Kearney. Nice to have you online there, brother. And to all our listeners watching on Facebook tonight, a huge welcome to you all. And a big welcome. Hey, we've got one spare line on the free calling number. North Cape to the Bluff. 0800. 368-872. Right, here's a dedication going out to Uncle Wally. And, of course, Uncle Wally is our uncle on the Whānau Show. And it's Henry Rickard's going to sing for him Unchained Melody. Here we are, Uncle Wally.

sound of Henny Rickard and Unchained Melody. And then we're out to Uncle Wally. Thanks for the video, Julie. Much appreciated, my dear. Our next dedication goes out to Janice Madiba. And Janice and her family are watching the show in Nairobi in Kenya. Always nice to hear from you, Janice. And hope all is well over there with you and your whānau. Take care, love and blessing from all of us here in Aotearoa, Janice. I'm also going to dedicate this out to my dear friend up there in Pukekohe, Kate. Kate, nice have you online tonight, my dear Kate Jamison. Here's Josh Totofi and Storm Never Last. 0800 368 872. Give us a call.

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1: That's right, Whānau, we're on Tūranga FM, broadcasting not only to the New Zealand, but we've got a global audience on Facebook tonight, so a huge welcome to you all. I've got a dedication now going out to Monica and the Walker Whānau, and they're watching the show in Kawakawa up there in the far north. They would like the song, The Bird with Broken Wings. Here we are to all the Walker Whānau there in Kawakawa. And my hand as well.

That was Black Diamonds and the Bird with Broken Wings. What a true story. What a beautiful story that was. And they went to the Walk of Farm up there in Kawakawa. I'm going to dedicate the next song out to Maureen and Joe. Nice to have you both online tonight. And I'll dedicate that to all the line dancers down there with all the line dancers. Here we are. Here's your song. It's Marie Asamoah, Patu Manawa.

girl from Waimatatini, Murray Hanselmore and Patu Manawa. Went out to all our line dancers, especially Maureen and Joe. A dedication now going out to our sister Mary Ann. Hope all is well with you. Sis, love from him there as well. Here's the late Angel and Bert Hooder. Love is no excuse.

Lindsay here. You're listening to the Fano Show on 2FM. A big mihi to you all. Awesome to be with you all tonight. And a big mihi out to everyone out there, wherever you are. A dedication going to Helen and all the Fano watching the show there in Tikwiti. They want Dead Dennis Marsh and Baby Blue. Here we are, Helen, Joya Fano there in Tikwiti. Hope all is well. Hope the weather's good for you over there. Here's Dennis Marsh, Baby Blue.

What an awesome sound of Mr. Dennis Marsh and Baby Blue here on The Whānau Show. Hey, we've got one spare line. If you like, give me a call. 0800 368 872, for the benefit of those watching global. 0686 85958. Give us a call, whānau. Here we are, our sister Anne in Scotland. I've got a nice song here from Sheila Pope for you. Here we are, sis.

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Well, that's your sister, and they're in Scotland. His dedication going out. We call him our brother now, Chaz. 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And it's Raymond Solomon. Chaz wants to be Elvis tonight. Here we go, bro.

0: 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Let's go to the line and see what we got here. Hello.
1: Hello. Are you talking to me, Lindsay?
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1: Yeah, yeah. Can I have my song out for my wife, Ottawa, and my daughter, Oriana, and everyone who likes it? Thank you.
0: How are you anyway?
1: Not bad. You know, pretty good.
0: Well, you look after yourself, eh? Here's your song. Take care.
1: Thank you, man. See ya.
0: Bye-bye. 0800-368-872. It's Mr. Ricky Van Shelton, After the Lights Go Out, coming your way here on The Whānau Show. Whakarongo mai.

But you ruin all the fun of the Tauranga after the lights go out. Coming away here on the busy night here on the whānau show, Ngami Hinui Kia Koutou, and a big, big welcome to you all. Nani, there were Hua Nan, there were in the whānau. I've got you this song. We'll also dedicate out to Kushra up there in Kaitaia as well. Hua Nan.

Lindsay here. You're listening to the Whānau Show on 2ang FM. A big mihi to you all. Yeah, so nice to have you all. And of course, after 8 o'clock now, we welcome all our iwi station linking in now to the Whānau Show. And a big, huge welcome, ngā iwi rangi, e tūhono mai nei tēnei pō, no mai, whakarongo mai. A big welcome to all our iwi station where you are, wherever you are tonight. Our next dedication goes out to Stewie down in Blenheim. Hi, Stew. Goes out to Erina and Grant. Also goes out to Auntie Valmy Wright over there in Western Australia, Perth. And Gordon Wright as well. Golly me. Right. Thanks for the card as well, Stewie. And they all want Sir John Rolls and Cheryl Moana Murray.

the John Rawls and Cheryl Moana Marie. Hey, we've got two spare lines, Whanau. Get on the phone, give us a call. 0800, free calling number, 0800-368-872 or 06-868-5958. Auntie Lindsay and Noel, Uncle Noel and the Whanau are there in Palmerston North. They would like sweet music in Te Hapua. Kia ora.

Oh, sweet music in Te Apua. Hope you enjoyed it, Auntie and Uncle over there in Palmerston North. Ngā huia, Paul Smith. Here we are, ngā huia. I'll dedicate this out to Aaron and Grant as well. There's Margaret and their late husband, Jim Poorhair. 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

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I've just had a phone call from Uncle Wally. He just said he's only had one visitor for the last fortnight. So can he have Mr. Lonely, please, Papa? 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

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It's Debbie Lakin, Grandpa. 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

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Selena Bartlett and your sister is your late brother, the late Charlie Colshaw. Mother's closest friend is my dad.

Kia ora, Lindsay here. You're listening to the Whānau Show on Tūang FM. A big mihi to you all. That's right, a big mihi to everyone out there tonight. Tuned in, and boy, oh boy, it's been wonderful being with you all tonight. A dedication out to Mata Strickland. Kia ora ana, Mata. And I know this is your favourite song, memory of your darling, the late Nahia Strickland. May she rest in peace. Here's the late Peter Weddiko for you, Mata. I can't stop loving you. Iwa, Mata.

Oh, yeah, the saxophone playing by the late Peter Whittaker, and I Can't Stop Loving You. What a beautiful one. Hope you enjoyed it, Mata. Kia ora ne o. Beautiful. Basil and Christine, I know you're waiting for your song up there in North Auckland. Here we are. To you both.

awesome sound of the late Kenny Dowell and Two Hearts Tangled in Love. We're heading over to Melbourne now to the Hemmingson Whānau and, of course, to Princess Rose over there. Hope all is well with you, Princess. Here's your favourite, Marilyn Kingy. Pass Me By.

awesome sounds of our sister Marilyn Kingy. Pass me by if you're only passing through. I hope you're all enjoying the program out there. Been absolutely wonderful bringing it to you from Tulang FM right here in Te Tairawhiti, Gisborne. I've got a dedication going to Brian Heaston. And Brian would like to, he lives in Palmerston North as well. And he would like to dedicate the song in memory of his mum who will be gone 3 years tomorrow. God bless you, Brian. And of course, you're resting with Dad now. So can you play a song for mum, please? In memory of mum and Dad. Here are Brian. God bless you and the Heaston family in Palmerston North. Here's your song in memory of mum.

Oh, sorry about that. We got cut off there, Whānau. But what a beautiful song, eh? And blessings to your Whānau there as well, wherever you are tonight. Hope you're all enjoying the show, Whānau. It's been a wonderful night. Here's Dennis August for us, and a beautiful song called Always.

Awesome sounds, beautiful right there, Ben. It's August. And always, Roy Gallagher down there in Gore. Here we are, Roy. He always asks for the song every time. It's also going into Auntie Jane Hedawini from Henry and Milton. Auntie, yes, it is Nancy Hunt, Just My Luck. Here we are.

That was Henry's younger sister, Nancy Hunt, and Just My Luck here on the Whānau Show. I've got a dedication now going at the Linda Perry. She's watching the show down there in Wanaka in the Deep South. Hope you're getting better, Linda. God bless. Every time she calls me, she said, can you play me Sailor? You're Linda.

Beautiful number there. That was went out to my dear friend down there in Wanaka, Lyndall Perry and Sailor here on the Whānau Show. I've got a dedication now going out to these two wonderful sisters, Jean Smith and Manituke. And of course, your beautiful sister there in Opanaki and Taranaki, Bev Fever. Here's Jerry Vale for you both. And Amorata. Enjoy.

Oh, sorry about that, partner. 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Hopefully we can get it back again. 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Ngā mihi nui kia koutou katoa. Kia ora.

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How old was I when I first seen old Rivers? 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Spent his whole life walking plowed ground. He had a one-room shack not far from us, and, well, we was about as poor as him. 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He used to plow them rows straight and deep, and I'd come along there behind, busting up clods with my own bare feet. Old Rivers was a friend of mine. The sun would get high and that mule would work, and old Rivers would finally say, whoa. He'd wipe his brow and lean back on the reins and talk about a place he's gonna go. He'd say, one of these days, I'm gonna climb that mountain, walk up there among them clouds, where the cotton's high and the corns are growing, and there ain't no fields to plow. I got a letter today from the folks back home, and they're all fine, crops is dry. Down near them end, Mom said, son, you know old Rivers died. They're sitting here now in this new plowed earth, trying to find me a little shade. With the sun beating down across the fields, I see that mule, old Rivers, and me. Now one of these days, I'm gonna climb that mountain, walk up there among them clouds, where the cotton's high and the corns are growing, and there ain't no fields to plow. With the sun beating down across the fields, I see that mule, old Rivers,

Stand, get up, you ornery cuss, or you'll be the death of us. I'm so weary, but I'll help you if I can. All right, Dan, perhaps it's best that we stop a while and rest. For it's still 100 yards to Mary.

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He'd have made it, but he just couldn't leave old Dad. Yes, they found him there on the plains, his hands froze to the reins. He was just 100 yards away.

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I had a very good holiday in Rarotonga, but unfortunately I got a little bit sick in Māuiui just before we come home, so I've been off for a few days, but hoi anō. I'm very excited to be back at Wama and very happy to be back. And I'd like to pay a big mihi and thank you out to my brother Hauturu for taking over while I've been on holiday on that kaupapa over there. Nō reira e Hauturu, ngā mihi nui, kia koe, mō tō kawe mai I tāku mahi. Hoi anō e homa, big mihi out to each and everyone who have joined me this morning on Tai Pari Tai Tumu request time. My name is Tipene, I will be with you up until 6 o'clock, I te ata nei. Playing your dedication, playing your requests, and after this next waiata, I will give out our Request 9 phone numbers. Nō reira, whakarongo mai.

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If you'd like to ring from your home phone, your landline phone, then that the number is 0800 824 727. 0800 824 727. If you live in Tauranga Moana, 578 2982. 578 2982. And if you'd like to ring using your mobile phone, 07578 2982. 07578 2982. E ho mā. No reira. Please ring in, please ring in. I would love to play your waiata and send it out to whomever you'd like to send it out to. Pēnei, ienei. Just like these next two coming up, e hoa mā. To get our show started this morning, I would like to send out to each and every one of you who have tuned in this morning from me. Nō reira, you're listening to Taipari Taitumu. Mōrena. Mōrena.

0: those two wired to be. We're going out to each and every one of you who have tuned in this morning from me. Hope you all enjoyed those wired to Homa. Up by our first dedication of the morning, Morena Joy. Kia ora, good to hear your voice again. And Joy and Patrick, your son Patrick, would like to send these two wired out to everyone who's listening in this morning. Tuatahira, Rose of My Heart by Francis Toy. Tuarua by Tammy Wynette, Satin Sheets. Whakarongo mai.
1: We're the best partners the world's ever seen.

Rose of My Heart by Francis Toy and Tammy Wynette, Satin Sheets. There's two wives away for joy and her son Patrick going out to everyone who's tuned in this morning listening in. A pae nane morena Roger, kia ora e hoa. Roger also would like to send these two waiata out to everyone who's listening in. Tuatahi, Elvis Presley, one pair of ringa-ringa of hands. Tuarua, Stairway to Heaven by Led Zeppelin. Nō reira, whakarongo maira.

0: to
1: heaven. Those two Wyeth are there, we're for Motakuhi, Motakuhi. Those two Wyeth are there, we're for Roger. And going out to everyone who's listening in. Ka pai ina nei, morena mata. Mata would like to send these two Wyeth out to Clark, Cora, Stanley, and also to her whānau all over the motu and in Australia. Tuatahi rā, Bunny Walters, the nearest thing to heaven. Tuarua, Lucy Clark with Hiding Away.

Hiding Away, Lucy Clark, and before that, The Nearest Thing to Heaven. Those two waiata were for Mata, going out to Clark Quarter, Stanley, and also to Mata's whānau all over the motu and in Australia anō hoki. Ināianei, mōrena Michael. Michael would like to send these waiata out to his usual group, including his brother, Mr. Ika, aka Reg, down there in Waitara. Tuatahi, by the TPM band, Ringitia Mai and Kiwi Weka. And Tuarua by Ruby Turner, the story of a tāne and a wahine.

There's two Waiata there, we're for Michael, going out to his usual rōpū. Hope you enjoyed your Waiata, hoa. I'd like to say morena to your brother, Mr. Ika, aka Reg, down there in Waitara. Nō reira, these two Waiata going out to all his whānau in Waitara and back out to his brother, Michael. Tuatahi rā, ko brother Aroha, with Rūketekete te mamai, and then Waiata Tuarua, Paul Marie, lights out by the TPM band.

Birthdays to Waiata there were for Mr. Ika, aka Reg, hanging out to all his whānau in Waitara, and out to his brother Michael. Ka pai, e nāianei, mōrena Whaialina. Whaialina would like to send these to Waiata out to her niece, and her niece's husband who lived down there in Poneke in Te Whanganui Atara, and also out to everyone who's listening in. Tuatahi, Māku by Dennis Marsh. Waiata Tuarua by Howard Morrison, how great thou art.

inga iwi, mā te whakapono, mā te tumanako me te aroha. O enei taonga, te mea nui o te aroha. Ladies and gentlemen, the three most important things in life, faith, hope, and love. It is with my love that I thank you all for sharing this night with me.

Those two were to be with for Violina and Maku by Dennis Marsh, and also How Great Thou Art by Howard Morrison. And those two were for Violina going out to her niece and her niece's husband down there in Pōneke, and also everyone who's listening in. Kia pai hoa mā, time here at Taipari Taitumu is just coming up to 5 minutes after 5 a.m. Nō reira. These next two waiata coming up, going out to each and every one of you who are listening in. Nō reira. Ngā mihi o te ata kia koutou, ata maria, mō reira.

0: Ka pai nai nei, I'd like to play a second dedication for Joy and their son Patrick. So therefore these two waiata going out to each and every one of you who are listening in. Tuatahi, Keep It Between the Lines by Dennis August. Waiata tuarua, Lean on Me by Bill Withers. Pakarongo mai.
1: I call on my son to share the stage with me. Larry and August, ladies and gentlemen, ventured off, went to the Navy, decided the Navy wasn't for him, headed on down south to Wellington, became a chef for 2.5 years, hasn't cooked me a meal since he's been home. But I know I'm in safe hands if I decide to retire from the industry, because my son hopefully will fill my footsteps.

those two Waiata there were second dedication for Joy and her son Patrick. Going out to everyone who's listening in. Ka pai e nai nei, I'd like to say mōrena whaia aroha nui, kia ore hoa. And on your behalf, I'd like to send these three Waiata out to your three sisters, Nau Mai, who lives next door, Roto, who lives in Napier, and Rākai up there in Papakura, Tāmaki Makaurau. And also out to all of the beautiful queer in your over 70s group. Ka pai tuatahi your Paddy Page medley, Tennessee Waltz and Changing Partners, and Waiata Tuarua by Troy Kingi and Tammy Nielsen, Roimata, Cry Myself to Sleep. Nō reira, whakarongo mai.

Thanks to Waiata there, wherefore Aroha Nui, going out to her three sisters and one of the beautiful queer in her over 70s group, 070s. Ka pai e naia nei. Like to pay a second dedication for Roger. Nō reira, again, these two songs for Roger, going out to each and every one of you who are listening in. Tuatahi, lead me, guide me, O Lord, Elvis Presley. 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

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Going out to everyone who's listening in. Ka pai hoa mā, hope you enjoyed your Waiata, Roger. A pai I nai nei, I'd like to say mōrena Susie. And I'm going to say Susie would like to send these two Waiata out to BJ. Good friend BJ. Tuatahi, Heaven is Just a Sin Away by the Yendells. And Tuarua by Merle Haggard, Working Man Blues. 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

Hey, Oma. That is me on this Monday morning, Monday the 15th of June. I hope you enjoyed the show as much as I enjoyed being with you, back on air with you after a 2-week break. I hope you enjoy your day today at Mahi or whatever you may get up to today. And I look forward to catching up with you tomorrow morning on Tai Pari Tai Tumu. Until then, kia pai te rā. 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

0: thought, I just haven't been able to turn off my brain. 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
2: Ngā kākano punga. Raupunga scattered on the breeze amongst mountain tops around little trees thrive on the air, feet planted in Papatuanuku. Moihau flow busking in the late afternoon sun in a perfect bow. Mudflat exposed half out the tide at Te Pine. Papua below McCarthy homestead waits patiently for the coming. Māori our tiwai waka flits from limb of the tōtara to stump. She's come to call, bring back the birdsong cackle. Old timer's bush that lines its own story in time. Kahi katoa reaching for the sun straight, no bent ponga he older, bark peeling. A natural man-made seat, a gentle slope, a study, Hokianga ki te rafiti. Annie's spot for a home in the sky, she'll build a kāinga for her uri, at one with the ngārara and the goat.
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1: 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Gorse Puti Puti, its blanket of yellow, feeds the eye. Slant of light casts a beam, the beautiful and the bold. Tamanui Te Rā keeps out winter's cold. At her home, Korari Stalk dances in the wind. Tui sips the nectar, his white breast sparkling. 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Mama Spider in the corner weaves her web, her baby's home, amongst the exposed rafters of Makrakapa. My friend Diane sits in her chair. I've come to visit, as I've done through the years. 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She throws me a wrap to keep me warm. 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There is no better time. While I wipe away the tears that I hope she cannot see, the choke in my throat that this matters so much to me. She is so strong, so sure we be joy one of the other, life well lived amongst community. My heart is warm and filled with many memories, the sun to shine on you and I. Richness of a taniko weave laid before us. Life is love and love is life in its whipped and warp. Where is your sting? O death, a pause, a resting place along the way.
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7: 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Mēnei ko tōna whakamāori. 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On the morning of the 16th, we left behind the warm summer winds of hokianga hakapau karakia. Kai kōpura, strong summer wind.
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1: Tautoko. Mata, with Mihi Ngārangi Forbes, an in-depth podcast where newsmakers and Māori commentators unpack the latest political issues impacting Aotearoa. In Season 3, Episode 19, an extended interview with Minister of Finance Nicola Willis. Minister of Finance Nicola Willis discusses the significant challenges facing Aotearoa's economy. The latest figures show GDP has contracted more sharply than forecast, while investor confidence has fallen to lows not seen since COVID, with unemployment climbing and the cost of living putting pressure on whānau across the motu. What is her plan to kickstart the economy, and what role might iwi play in the recovery?
2: Kei aku nui, kei aku rahi, nau mai ki te pai kōrero kia mata. Welcome to Mata with me, Mihi Ngārangi Forbes, brought to you by Te Māngai Pāho and Irirangi Te Motu, New Zealand On Air. I tēnei hōtaka ka kōrero au ki te minita Take Ōhanga, kia Nicola Willis. Well, tēnā koe te minita. Aotearoa New Zealand is considered a young nation, but in the 180 or so years that we've been up and running, you are just the second woman to ever hold this role. Ruth Richardson was the first, you're the second. I guess, you know, when mums are balancing all the checkbooks at home and all those kinds of things, why is it? Are you curious as to why only two women have held this job?
3: Yeah, look, women are often the lead economic decision makers in their households and their businesses. But traditionally, women have been underrepresented in finance sectors and roles, and I think you've seen that in the finance minister position as well. It's still the case that when I go and meet with some boards or businesses, I stand out as one of the few women in the room, and if there's one thing I can achieve in this role, I hope it's showing other women that we deserve to be in these places.
2: In February this year, you also became the Minister for Economic Growth. With a new role, new website was launched, was a catchy phrase, going for growth. You committed to raising living standards, creating higher paying jobs and delivering vital infrastructure. Since then though, the economy has shrunk, unemployment is up, the lowest investor confidence since COVID. What do you put it down to? What's gone wrong?
3: Well, it's important to remember that in the first 3 months of this year, New Zealand did grow. In fact, we grew twice as fast as was being forecast and three times as fast as Australia. It is the case that we've had a difficult second quarter. New Zealand clearly has felt the brunt of global uncertainty. And we are still in a recovery from what has been a really difficult economic period. And what we see with economic recoveries is first you've got to get inflation under control, then interest rates come down, and only then, once firms are confident about investing again, does unemployment reduce. And so those are all of the things that we want to see and are working hard to achieve. And I retain confidence that we will see the economy continuing to grow this year.
2: Unlike other countries like Australia, they haven't seen the economy shrink. Do you have a time frame? You know, would you hazard a guess at when we might start to turn around?
3: Well, certainly the Reserve Bank and the Treasury are both continuing to forecast annual growth this year. They expect in the third and fourth quarters of the year we will see a return to growth, and that's based on their observations of the economy. And while we underperformed Australia in the past 3 months, as I said, we outperformed them in the first 3 months. There is some volatility from quarter to quarter, and we can continue to expect that.
2: When we look at those three commitments in that strategy, the going for growth commitments, starting with the raising of the living standards, when you look at Māori medium income, in the first quarter it was $36,000. With food prices going up 5% in the last year, plus electricity 11%. The cost of living is really pinching some of those whānau, particularly those who are on around 36,600. Mm. What do you think the solution is to, just to help out families get kai on the table?
3: Yeah, look, I fully acknowledge that for many families, particularly those on limited incomes, this has been a really challenging period because the cost of living rose significantly when inflation was out of control for 2 or 3 years. And then prices haven't come back from there. But the rate of price increase has moderated and is less than it was. But for those who are on limited incomes, you know, the key thing that the government needs to do is, one, ensure that we're not letting price rises get out of control by having a control of inflation. And the second is making sure that this is a growing economy where people have the opportunity to take on that next promotion, that next job, or their employer has the opportunity to pay them more for the work that they do. And those are absolutely the aspirations that we have for families, including Māori families in New Zealand.
2: And just reflecting on that second commitment, which is the higher paying jobs, when we look at the last quarter, we've seen thousands more jobs losses across the country. But, you know, Māori work in construction, retail, manufacturing, which combined has lost around 27,000 jobs. And if you find yourself out of work, you know, at the moment, it lasts for longer. So I guess what's the plan to relieve some of that pressure on whānau?
3: Well, making sure that New Zealanders have good job opportunities is absolutely at the heart of our work to strengthen the economy. And we feel very deeply the loss of jobs that has been occurring in some of our communities. It is forecast that unemployment will reduce into the next year, and that's positive. It means more opportunities for many people. If you think about a sector like construction, it's a good example of what our economy's been through. When interest rates went very high in response to high inflation, that meant a lot of construction projects that people were going to borrow from the bank to deliver suddenly didn't stack up financially anymore, and those plans got put away. Well, in that sector, what can we do as a government? Well, the first thing is interest rates dropping significantly over the past year puts a bit of a tailwind behind more projects. But the second thing is making sure those projects can get consents. And so that's why our fast-track legislation to make sure that big projects can get consented faster is really important, because projects that would have taken years potentially can start in months.
2: Commentators suggest that you might have gone too hard, too fast with a fiscal plan to cut the spending without consideration for the pipeline of kaimahi and workers. Do you take do you take any responsibility for the way that the construction has had significant job losses?
3: Well, the reality is that in each of our budgets we've invested many billions more into the infrastructure pipeline and into projects that require the construction workforce. So the government has maintained that commitment even while we've been in a time of trying to fix the holes in our books and get the deficit under control. We recognise that infrastructure development is really important for public service delivery, whether it's hospitals or schools, but is also important for sustaining growth, whether that's roads or ports. So we are committed to that investment.
2: So in the meantime, while we're waiting for these big projects to get underway, you know, for whānau Māori who are working in construction and retail manufacturing, they are heading over to Oz. Almost everyone knows somebody, an uncle or a brother or a cousin, that's had to go off and find jobs over there. 47,000 New Zealanders left for Oz last year. How are you going to lure them back?
3: Well, look, I feel that very deeply. In fact, one of the reasons that I wanted to come into politics is I believe that New Zealand is just an awesome country, but we're always going to be competing with the rest of the world. So we need to make this a place where people can live out their aspirations. And what we've seen historically is that when unemployment rises in New Zealand, we do lose more people to Australia. But then when it falls again and our economy grows, you see people coming back the other way. So that's another motivator for why we have to strengthen the economy.
2: Because
3: Australia will always just be over the ditch.
2: That was one of your commitments in that growth strategy, is that to create higher paying jobs, but we're not seeing that. We're seeing that we're losing our people offshore to higher paying jobs.
3: Well, it is the case that we are going through a recovery, and not every change that we make will have an immediate impact. But what we need to do is put in place the foundations that will ensure in the medium term we are creating more jobs. And we are doing the things that employers and businesses tell us they need to see in order to hire people and pay them more. Whether that's making sure our tax settings are competitive, whether that's getting rid of some of the red tape that's been in their way, forging new trade agreements, accepting international investment, delivering infrastructure efficiently, making sure the science system works. We're making changes that are actually for the longer term and will deliver the foundations of a stronger economy.
2: So for a whānau who might be, you know, for a young Māori person who's in the workforce who might be on $38,000 a year, when will they see some change?
3: Well, what the Treasury forecast is that they will see unemployment falling later this year, and so that will mean there are more job opportunities. They also forecast that wages will continue to grow faster than inflation over the next 4 years. They're forecasting 240,000 jobs will be created over the next 4 years. So that will create more choices for many people. And as incomes rise faster than prices, that will give more people the opportunity to get ahead. When I think about that young person, I also think about one of the common aspirations that we have in New Zealand, which is to own their own home. Mm. And the changes that the government is making to the way that we plan for housing, the way we fund for housing, the infrastructure that we deliver, means that we believe in future there will be more housing choices for people too.
2: Looking at Māori unemployment, because you mentioned unemployment there, but I specifically want to look at that number, and it's not a this government or the last government. I believe it's probably successive, because consistently Māori unemployment has been 1.5 to 2 times the national rate. Mm. Why do you think there's such inequity?
3: Well, it's one of those issues that I have looked into and thought about through the years. And look, there's a couple of things that come through. One is that traditionally Māori have been working disproportionately in sectors that are really affected by the ups and downs of the business cycle, whether that's construction, as you discussed earlier, or other parts of the agricultural industry. But I think the second issue is that we know that it is, when there's a downturn, it is young people and those with fewer skills and qualifications who are always the worst impacted. And Māori are a young population, and also we know we need to do a much better job for Māori of ensuring that they have the skills that they need for a range of employment choices when they leave school.
2: So if unemployment generally is 5.2, at the moment 5.1, 5.2 I think it is sitting around, any idea what the 15 to 24-year-old Māori unemployment rate is?
3: Well, I know that for Māori overall, it's around 9.9%, and I would expect that it is much, much higher for young Māori.
2: 21.4%, that's 4 times the general unemployment rate. You talk about these young people, but do you have a plan to turn the fortunes of rangatahi Māori around?
3: Absolutely, and one of the positive statistics at the moment is that many of those rangatahi Māori are choosing to enter further training and education during this period in which they're struggling to get work. And we are very supportive of that, because we know the thing that gives people better choices in the future is if they have acquired more skills and qualifications. One of the reasons that we've moved back to the regional polytechnic model and industry training model is we know that people often learn best when they're in a community that is familiar to them, working with people that are familiar to them. But ultimately, what I want to see for all young people, including Māori young people, is that more of them leave school with the basic skills they need to access a range of jobs and further training opportunities. The stark factors right now are too many of our Kiwi kids are leaving school without even the basic literacy and numeracy skills they would need to enter an apprenticeship, and that holds many people back.
2: Does it bother you though, because 21.4% of rangatahi Māori between 15 and 24 are unemployed, and then there's the NEETs rates, which showing that they're not employment or education. So I'm interested in where they are studying, as you suggest, and what that might look like. But it's just the waste of human potential, I guess, in these young, bright Māori youth. Mm. In 10 years' time, they're going to be unemployed Māori men and women. So how do we turn that around?
3: Well, it really worries me, because no one wants to see a young person who's eager and keen to have work to be missing out on that opportunity. But equally, I absolutely would not write off that group of young people and say that they'll still be in that position in 10 years. I'm far more optimistic for them. We know that they are able to access interest-free support to go to tertiary education, heavily subsidised by the taxpayer. They are able to access industry training, a range of different employment programs, and the government funds those because we want to ensure that even during a period of unemployment, that young people remain attached to their community, that they're getting social engagement, that they're upskilling for the future. And as our economy recovers, I fully expect that number of unemployed people to drop, And as I say, that's a driver for why we want to grow the economy at all, so that people have meaningful work.
2: We know that access to education has always been an issue with those lower socioeconomic groups. So are there any specific programs that you have at the moment that are going around looking for those Pacifica and Māori youth to help them join those polytech courses that you're talking about? Because I don't see that.
3: Well, what MSD are doing, the Ministry for Social Development, is they have started a community coach model aimed particularly at supporting young people when they are unemployed. And the idea of that is to provide some direction and support to connect them with appropriate learning and training opportunities. And I would like to give a shout out to the Wānanga in particular, who have shown quite an innovative approach in reaching learners who might not have always succeeded in the school system, but who are eager to learn. And they are offering a range of programs which seem to be very popular, particularly with Māori. So there are these training opportunities out there, and many people are accessing them. We've seen quite a big increase in the number of people in tertiary education during this period in which unemployment's been rising.
1: Mata, with Mihinga Rangi Forbes, an in-depth podcast where newsmakers and Māori commentators unpack the latest political issues impacting Aotearoa. In Season 3, Episode 19, an extended interview with Minister of Finance Nicola Willis. Minister of Finance Nicola Willis discusses the significant challenges facing Aotearoa's economy. The latest figures show GDP has contracted more sharply than forecast, while investor confidence has fallen to lows not seen since COVID, with unemployment climbing and the cost of living putting pressure on whānau across the motu. What is her plan to kickstart the economy, and what role might iwi play in the recovery?
4: We are your tribal connection.
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2: Mata, with Mihi Ngārangi Forbes, an in-depth podcast where newsmakers and Māori commentators unpack the latest political issues impacting Aotearoa. In Season 3, Episode 19, an extended interview with Minister of Finance Nicola Willis. Minister of Finance Nicola Willis discusses the significant challenges facing Aotearoa's economy. The latest figures show GDP has contracted more sharply than forecast, while investor confidence has fallen to lows not seen since COVID, with unemployment climbing and the cost of living putting pressure on whānau across the motu. What is her plan to kickstart the economy, and what role might iwi play in the recovery?
3: On a positive note, the Māori economy has surpassed its self-set target of $100 billion by 2030. And a report this year showed the Māori economy was tracking at $126 billion in 2023. That's up 83% from 2018. Mm. What are the lessons you're taking away from Māori business leaders for the wider economy?
4: Well, first of all, I think that that is a huge tribute to iwi leaders who have used their Treaty of Waitangi settlements incredibly wisely and have grown their capital for the benefit of their iwi members, but also for our wider communities and economy. Some extraordinary success stories in terms of Ngāi Tahu's investments, in terms of Waikato Tainui's investments, and they've grown that capital massively. The second thing that you see really clearly in those statistics about the growth of the Māori economy is the boom in Māori entrepreneurship. The number of Māori choosing to run their own business, start their own enterprise, has grown at a much faster rate than the population as a whole. And then the third thing is seeing that the number of Māori who are choosing to employ other Māori New Zealanders, and that's become a source of growth as well. So when I look at the Māori economy, I see so many success stories, whether that's in our primary industries, whether that's in tourism, whether that's in our gaming sector. And I have every confidence that that will continue to be New Zealand's story. Tamapōtaka has set a goal that he wants to see that Māori economy double again by 2035.
3: What do you think the uptake on, you know, you mentioned entrepreneurship in the numbers, the boost there. What do you think it was before that was holding Māori back in those roles? Is it that they are being provided grants or loans through Māori iwi?
4: Well, look, it's hard for me to say. I don't have a diagnosis of why it is that suddenly Māori entrepreneurship has taken off. But what I would definitely observe is that New Zealanders as a culture often have pretty good ideas and are pretty innovative. And perhaps as people's confidence grows, they're more willing to take that risk of investing their own money in a business, stepping away from the safety and security of their own job. And certainly when people take that risk to start their own business, that's what can lead to much bigger things. And I'd love to see more of it happening.
3: How do you see the wider economy and the Māori economy integrating, or is the Māori economy something quite different?
4: They're so integrated because, you know, you think about it, for example, Māori run farms, for example. Well, they won't just be employing Māori people, they'll be employing people from the local community. They won't just be spending their profits at Māori businesses, they'll be buying things from the local shops and the local stores. So when the Māori economy succeeds, the economy succeeds. And to me, it's that simple. But what you do see is that the distinctive accumulation of capital and the rising role of post-settlement entities has meant that I think there is a focus on long-term investments, intergenerational investments, sustainable business approaches. And I think that's been really healthy and is a really positive input into the economy as a whole, different ways of thinking and partnering with non-Māori. And so I think that, you know, you saw that, for example, after the International Investment Summit this year, where iwi were present alongside big international investors. And out of that came a partnership between Brookfields, the big Canadian entity, and Waikato Tainui to co-invest in their logistics hub. And when you talk to the people from Brookfields about why did that make sense for you, it wasn't just about the business opportunity, it was also the shared sense of values about a long-term investment and contribution to community.
3: But that deal, the Brookfields deal, was well underway before the investment summit. That was purely Tainui searching for their own fortunes internationally?
4: Well, certainly Tainui themselves via Tuku have acknowledged that being at the summit was important for them in forging new connections and cementing existing relationships. And we've heard that feedback pretty consistently from iwi who were at the summit, that they want those international opportunities. And equally, international investors say that to us, that they find partnering with iwi is a great way to enter into a community and understand the social context in which they're seeking to run their business.
3: I actually talked to Tuku yesterday, and he said that he's actually seen the Prime Minister try and claim the Brookfields deal a number of times, and he just wanted to make a point that actually they had nothing to do with it.
4: But well, success has many fathers, as you well know. And look, I'm just great. I'm just glad to see that deal up and away, and I'd love to see more deals like that where iwi have an idea, have capital to invest. There's a gap between their ambition and the capital they have. Well, that's where an international partner can be instrumental. So if we can see more of that in the future, creating great Kiwi jobs, creating great Kiwi incomes, then that's a positive.
3: Just speaking on that relationship between government and iwi leaders there, I mean, what do you think the partnership looks like? Is it a partnership between, you know, has the government got a role to partner with iwi?
4: Yeah, I think that we have a very important role as the Crown in engaging formally and informally with iwi leaders. And my experience of that has been that the approach that different iwi take will vary considerably depending on their stage in the Treaty of Waitangi process and their settlement journey, their outlook and the particular interests of their tribe. I think that it's a relationship that is forever. Because the Crown does not exist without iwi, and so it's one that we all as leaders need to nurture, not just for this present moment, but for the longer run. And I've found the conversations that I have with iwi leaders are often really constructive, but sometimes there's feedback as well, and I think that that's the way it should be. It should be a mature relationship in which we can be critiqued as government, but also have shared aspirations.
3: Are they critiquing you? What are they saying?
4: Well, look, I've actually had some really positive feedback about the aspirations that we have and what we are seeking to achieve with the economy. But equally, they will question where some things are going. So, you know, a classic example of that two-sided thing is with the Resource Management Act. Now, that is an act that we see as a government has held back a lot of progress and development in New Zealand. Positive feedback from iwi is that there are around 15 iwi-led or iwi-partnered projects which have entered the fast-track process. The critique is that they are absolutely saying, well, as you reform that legislation, make sure the obligations that exist in our existing treaty settlements are upheld. That's absolutely critical. And so that consultation and engagement, I think, makes for better and more enduring law.
3: And their role as kaitiaki, because their role is in business is not at the behest of our environment, and they won't do anything that is going to be harmful to the environment. So, you know, with the growth strategy, with, you know, you've got Minister Shane Jones who's saying that Freddy the Frog is gone if he's going to impede a mining opportunity. That's not how iwi feel about whenua. So are you aligned?
4: Well, I think that iwi also want to see their whenua and their taonga being used to maximise benefits to their people. And as I say, look, the Fast Track Act is an example of that. So what that's about saying is there are projects that make use of New Zealand's resources that we want to see happen faster and not get caught up in environmental disputes in court. And actually, there are ways of balancing our environmental interests and our economic growth interests. And, you know, as an endorsement of that, there are, as I say, more than a dozen iwi-led projects that have entered that process who clearly see that there's an opportunity for economic advancement while continuing to meet those obligations as kaitianga. So I think the two can coexist. And actually, sometimes the rub that we get, I think about conversations I've had with Ngāi Tahu, is them saying, look, this conservation estate, you know, we want to be able to make more of it. There are opportunities for our people if we're able to work in a better way with DOC. Mm. So I don't think the two necessarily contradict each other.
3: Te Ariki Nui, Kuini Ngā Wai Honui Te Pō is hosting the Māori Economic Summit later this year. Mm. And I'm told top-tier international investors are lining up to attend and possibly spend. Mm. One of the organisers, Tuku, that I spoke to yesterday says Māori are holding their own economic summit because they can't rely on this government. It's a bit of a boon. Has he got a point?
4: I disagree with Tuku on that one, but I certainly hope that he invites me to the summit because I think it'll be a really great occasion. And, you know, I want to acknowledge the Māori Queen. I thought her message of saying, let's focus on what we can build together as Māori, is a really positive one, and certainly that's a kaupapa that the government wants to support.
3: If you went along, what could you add?
4: Well, I think I could listen, and that's often the biggest addition you can make as a leader, to listen to what it is that those there are aspiring to and what role they think the government can play in accelerating their aspirations and ambitions.
3: Just on, we were talking about being mothers before, and as mothers, we know that the health of our families can be measured by the health of our children. Mm. So as the finance minister in charge of the big New Zealand family of 5.something million, when 24% of your Māori tamariki are living in material poverty, what are you doing wrong and what levers can you pull?
4: Well, I think whenever I think of children in poverty, I think about their parents, because ultimately no parent wants their child to be living in a situation where they don't materially have what they need. But we have to think about the different circumstances that have led them there. And one of the things that we know is heavily associated with material deprivation is people who are dependent on an unemployment benefit rather than having paid work. That's why our government is so focused on ensuring that there are supportive pathways out of welfare and
3: into
4: work.
3: You've got to have jobs. You've got to have jobs if you want people to come off benefits.
4: Yes, you do, and that's why we're focused on job creation. That's really significant. But we also know that even during times of very low unemployment, there have been families and communities that have persisted on welfare for long periods of time and who need more support to get off it. So that is one area that's really important. The second area is that sometimes when people aren't working, it's not through a lack of interest, but a lack of education. And so I maintain that one of the biggest things we can do in the medium term to ensure that more young people succeed is have a better education system that better equips young people. And certainly the investments we've made across our first two budgets have reflected that priority.
3: And again, that's the mainstream system that's failing Māori children. And I think I've actually asked this of Erica Stanford, Minister for Education, is that when you can see such success in a Māori model like Wharekura and Kura Kaupapa, why would you not invest more in that?
4: And we are. And in this budget, we invested specifically
3: There are families waiting for 3 years to get their kids into kōhanga reo all around this country. It is a real crisis at the moment. You have all the levers and all the ability to make changes tomorrow by pouring more money into Māori education and early childhood rather than pulling money out of the Māori Development Fund at the budget.
4: Well, we are committed to kōhanga reo, and in fact funding is available for every child who wishes to enrol in kōhanga. The real barrier there is a lack of teachers who can teach into reo Māori. And so that is an area that we have focused on in our recent budget. We, for example, invested money in upskilling teachers in the mainstream system to have better access to te reo Māori.
3: It's also buildings and it's also schools.
4: Which is why in the budget we invested specific funding and allowing for 50 new classrooms to be built across Kaupapa, and why we're continuing to invest more in school property growth. Because where schools are successful and they're in demand, we do want them to be able to grow. And we really support choice in the education system. Mainstream schools, charter schools, Kura Kaupapa all play a role. And where families are able to match their values with the aspirations of their children in a school, we really want to see that partnership
3: happening. You've just committed $500 million to schools, rebuilds infrastructure in schools. What have you got for kōhanga reo?
4: Well, kōhanga reo continue to access all of the subsidy programs that the government funds for early childhood education. And in our recent budget, we also made a specific investment in their data systems. And we're investing in the Family Boost program, which is available to all parents who enrol their kids in kōhanga reo. So the way that we fund early childhood education across the board is that we provide funding on an hourly basis based on students' enrolments, and then centres make their own choices about property development.
3: E te minita, tēnā rā wātū koe. Thank you for your time.
4: Kia ora.
3: I te whakarongo tātou ki te minita take ohanga kia Nicola Willis, ka nui te mihi ki te Māngai Pāho me irirangi te motu, New Zealand on air, nā rāua tēnei kaupapa i Taunaki. We'll be back with more mata ākuanei. 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
1: This is an announcement from Civil Defence. Between 6 and 7 p.m. on June the 14th, we're testing the emergency mobile alert. Therefore, we advise against partaking in hide-and-seek and other hiding-centric activities. For more, here's Barry Kane from Hidden Tupu Arts Museum.
2: Umari. Yes, it's a verb describing something handsome, pleasant, beautiful, peaceful, gentle, admirable, even easygoing, unassuming, and mild-mannered. Mēnei ko tōna whakamaori. He tangata ngāwari. He humari. He mate oha. 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He was a gentle, pleasant, loving person who showed kindness to people. A person who believed. Humari.
3: Te wao te reo. Your flavour.
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0: it though. 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I'm hearing these voices at night. I've been seeing things. I'm just trying to get to sleep. Have you tried Zolpiclone?
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2: Ngā kāka no punga. Rauponga scattered on the breeze amongst mountain tops around little trees thrive on the air, feet planted in Papatuanuku. Moihau flow busking in the late afternoon sun in a perfect bow. Mudflat exposed, half out the tide at Te Pine. Papua below McCarthy homestead waits patiently for the coming. Māori our tiwai waka flits from limb of the tōtara to stump. She's come to call, bring back the birdsong cackle. Old timer's bush that lines its own story in time. 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A natural man-made seat, a gentle slope, a study, hokianga ki te rafti. 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
7: Kia ora and thanks so much for your company this morning. Always a pleasure to welcome you along on a Monday morning. And a warm welcome. Well, some cloudy periods and some morning isolated showers expected in Tamaki today with a high of 17 degrees. And overnight, we're looking at 10, partly cloudy tomorrow, then fine on Wednesday. High tides for the Waitemata Horoki Gulf, the next one due this evening at 7:30, and at Unihunga at 10:30. Joining us on the program in a moment, Jason Alexander. We'll hear from Professor Neville Pearce today, public health researcher. Dave Ratu is in for a kōrero today, and also it's Men's Health Week, so we'll be focusing somewhat this week on these issues. Dr. Timothy Te Moke and Matthew Tukaki join us. Matt's had some health issues over the last few years and is a real advocate for men's health. After 8 o'clock, it'll be JT in the mix. We'll also hear from Marama Davidson and Ken Laban a little later in the morning. Matimoana McDonald as well, with councillors across the Bay of Plenty seeking public feedback. You are 603 Urban Māori Radio, Wātea Digital and WateaNews.com. Great to have you with us. Jason Alexander is with us from Hapai to Hawara, the Chief Operating Officer. And public submissions are now being called to the Summary Offences Move On Orders Amendment Bill. Now, the closing date for submissions, Thursday the 2nd of July. Jason, thanks so much for joining us on the program. Tēnā koe. Hey there, mate. Hi there. Well, we'll get to Jason in a moment. From a whole order perspective, we are looking at what is most concerning about the move on orders. And one of the issues is that it appears many believe that the police powers for moving rough sleepers and the like already exist, and that this is something of a publicity stunt for the government. Jason's with us for a kōrero. Thank you, Jason, for joining us. Tēnā koe.
8: Tēnā koe, Del.
7: Thanks, mate. The bill could see rangatahi as young as 14 fined or charged for behaviours linked to homelessness. Does this approach risk punishing vulnerability rather than actually addressing real need, Jason?
8: Yeah, exactly. That's exactly our point on this. It's look, it's been framed really, really strangely. It's around tidying up the streets. It's around getting homelessness out of sight, but not actually addressing some of those core causes of it.
7: There's some talk that it's more a publicity stunt on an election year, that the police already have powers available to them. They could do the same job that these new move-on orders would suggest. Do you think that it's been hastily prepared, the legislation that's under consideration now, Jason?
8: It does feel like that way. It does feel like it's more around wanting to be seen to be doing something about the very visible homelessness crisis that everyone is clearly noticing. And it's just one of many crises that we're experiencing at the moment. There's a cost of living crisis. There's a housing crisis. So all of those things obviously weigh into this and have caused the homelessness to become even more visible than it has been for a while.
7: So this is homelessness where people are sleeping rough in shop fronts, etc. But it doesn't really do much for the real problem. And homelessness is not necessarily just those on the streets, is it? It's a much wider problem, but this one seemingly being used to garner votes.
8: Yeah, look, we know at the moment that homelessness is really high. We've got a lot of people, a lot of whānau sleeping in cars, sleeping in family members' garages. The wait for social housing is huge, so there's just not housing for people to go into.
7: From a whole order perspective, what concerns you most about the proposed move-on orders and the impact it's going to have on our rangatahi in particular, but not just rangatahi, because there are many older people, sadly, forced into homelessness? What concerns you most about the health perspective here?
8: Well, yeah. Obviously, it's just kicking the can down the road. So we're not actually addressing the homelessness. We're not addressing the issues that these whānau are facing out on the streets, many of them very, very young. It is just putting them out of sight, which will make it harder to deal with them. We could be pushing them into more dangerous situations, into areas which are more dangerous, but out of the view of people. So away from sort of the lights of the city. They could be moving into industrial areas. We don't know. But at the root of it, we are not addressing the issues. We're not helping them. We're just kicking them down the road.
7: Tēnā koe, Jason. It does seem that, you know, if you're homeless, one of the issues is safety for you, and that would be the reason that they choose to live in lit areas rather than, as you say, out the back, down alleyways or in industrial areas. So it's understandable why they would be on the streets, given the evidence around housing is the most effective intervention. What do you think the government should be doing to prioritise instead to support rangatahi and improve outcomes? What should be the next step from the government, do you believe, Jason?
8: Look, there's some really good services out there trying to help rangatahi on the streets. So the first step would be to really take these up, to pump some more funding into these people, because they know how to deal with the rangatahi trust them, but sending out the police to shift them along is not going to help our rangatahi that often have been let down by the system to gain more trust back in that system. They need help. They don't need to be told that they have to move away from the one place that they found that is safe, where there's more people. They need some good wraparound services, assistance. And ultimately, as a society, as Aotearoa, we need to look at what's putting these kids on the streets and what can we do to stop this even becoming an issue. That's a long-term solution, but it is where we need to be having the conversation, not how can we sort of see them less.
7: The submission process, there's been a lot of criticism that much of the legislation with this coalition government in their first term has been rammed through the House. And do you think that the amount of consultation the public have been invited to submit is what we need as communities, or do you think that this the pace of it is again too fast? I see the submissions close in just a couple of weeks, Jason.
8: Yeah, it is a tight turnaround, and it is tricky for those, especially those affected by this, who will be affected by this, to engage in this process, which is concerning. It's not an unfamiliar sight, I guess. A lot of, as you said, a lot of legislation's being pushed through at the moment quite quickly. But when we do have something like this, that is so important, it's really important that we do hear the voices of those who have maybe been through homelessness, who are going through it at the moment. So I do question whether this will capture those voices.
7: Tēnā koe, Jason and Alexander is up on Tauora, the Chief Operating Officer there. Mate, what are some of the issues here? Has your organisation been funded appropriately? And what would you say are the priorities in the mahi that Hapai Tau would have been doing so proudly for so long?
8: Yeah, look, we know that Hauora Māori Services in general are underfunded when we compare ourselves to, say, our mainstream counterparts. But we still do what we can with what we get. And linking this back to homelessness, we obviously deal with a lot of other issue areas, particularly in the addiction space, which all have a sort of a knock-on effect with and can cause homelessness, and it all sort of compounds. So I think that one of the solutions or part of the solution is to start getting funding out to these Māori providers, on-the-ground providers that are ingrained in part of these communities already and already helping with other issues as well, because they have the trust of the communities, not necessarily organisations like New Zealand Police. And look, I'm not having a shot at police. I've heard some of them speaking out now and saying that they don't particularly want to do this either. They understand the issues probably better than some in Wellington, because they are on the streets talking with our homeless whānau all the time as well.
7: Many of them, in fact, I might even say most of those who are living rough are our people. The life expectancy for them is not great. Health issues that they are exposed to, that's not great either. Are we doing as much as we could, Māori, to assist those who find themselves in this predicament, Jason?
8: I think we're trying, and like I said, there's some great services and there's some great people who are out there on the streets doing everything that they can. But I think it's more of a societal issue. We need to look at the upstream effects, what's causing this, and what can we do to prevent homelessness.
7: Tēnā koe. Thank you, Jason, for your kōrero this morning. It's an issue that is important, and certainly as a Māori broadcast platform, we find it is absolutely vital that we mention it regularly. The closing date for submissions to the Summary Offences Move On Orders Amendment Bill, Thursday, the 2nd of July. With us today, Jason Alexander from Hapai Tauora. Tēnā koe, Jason. Thanks for joining us.

0: Pushing it back into the side streets or into industrial estates, homelessness isn't solving the problem. Your research is suggesting the bill creates a new pathway into the justice system for young people. Might you be kind enough to elaborate on your thinking there, please, Neville?
1: Certainly. So the bill, as it lays out, is if you're given a move or an order and you don't comply, that it's a $2,000 fine or a possible prison sentence. And that applies to children as young as 14. So we have to remember that half of the people who are homeless in New Zealand are under 25. So this bill is deliberately has a provision for 14-year-olds in it. So when unfortunately it's all too common in New Zealand these days, when you see a 14-year-old girl in the street, this bill would allow the police to give her a move on order, and if she doesn't comply, to send her off to prison. Now, the real problem with this is that we already have this cycle where those young people who are homeless in New Zealand are already 8 to 10 times more likely to wind up in the criminal justice system. When they wind up in the criminal justice system and they come out of it, it's much harder to find housing and employment to sustain the housing. So they wind up homeless again, so they wind up back in the criminal justice system. And this doesn't do anybody any good. And this bill just speeds up the start of that vicious cycle. What we really want is for the government to put more funding into providers so as that we can house more, we can house young people more effectively. But this bill is a step in the wrong direction, whereas housing would be the answer to homelessness and would be a step in the right direction.
0: Well, your mahi with Kāinga Ora is looking at both housing and health research. So the correlation between no house and health, maybe we can touch on that as well, because this is an area that isn't discussed as much. We talk about people sleeping rough, but the detrimental impacts it's having on their health, and indeed could be long-term health, are significant, but sometimes understated. Might you be kind enough?
1: Oh, absolutely. So we've looked at young people who have experience of homeless or have long-term chronic homeless die on average about 35 years earlier than the rest of the population. So they have a life expectancy of about 45. It is the worst possible thing you can do for your health. It's far more risky than smoking or even doing drugs. Being in homelessness and the things that go around that are really chronically bad for your health. And we've shown, in particular, we've worked with the People's Project in Hamilton, and where we've housed people, then up to 5 years later, you can see a reduction of 50% in the amount of hospitalizations that they will have, and that they're living longer, better, healthier lives, with more employment, less, an 80% reduction in mental health needs, 50% reduction in crime. It's really hard to get your life back together or to move yourself forward when you're sleeping on the streets and you don't have that support. It's moving people directly into permanent housing that helps their well-being, their aura, and that from there they can improve their mental health. And in order to make the health system work and the way our health system is designed in New Zealand, if you have something, you have to go to the GP, you have to make the appointment, you have to get the test results for whatever the GP thinks, you have to make that appointment, you have to go back to the GP, then you probably go to the specialist, then you go to the hospital. These are all appointments that need to be organized, made on time, and that just doesn't work if you're sleeping on the street, if each of these is a financial barrier to get to, if they're really difficult. So it is, that's why, and the hospital system is extraordinarily expensive. It costs over $5,000 a night in hospital, whereas if we can put people in permanent housing, they won't need that hospitalisation and they'll be able to improve their health and well-being themselves.
0: Tēnā koe, our guest is Professor Neville Pearce. Well, we've been critical of a lack of focus on the needs of our rangatahi. If they end up sleeping rough before they're even 20, I mean, what's their life trajectory going to be? Difficult out there to find work. And even if we find a house, we almost need to have wraparound services of some sort to uffy these young people so they can really find their feet. What would you say, Neville, about a lack of focus on the

0: dire straits that rangatahi are in, bearing in mind we've got the highest youth unemployment rate of all time, it would seem, as we speak.
1: Yes, so we have the highest youth homelessness rate and the highest youth unemployment rate. And those are linked because you can't get a job if you're not housed. And while you're talking about the need for support services, and I totally agree, the first thing we need to do when we're talking about homeless youth is to get them housed, and then we need to support them afterwards. And so long-term stable housing is has been shown to have a huge impact on their future employment and their future interactions with the criminal justice system. It's about breaking that cycle and giving people an out that isn't criminalizing them. So if you're sleeping on the street, giving you a place to stay permanently, a platform to build your own security and to know where your place is. So as then you can improve your health and move on and look for employment, not be moved on by the police.
0: And of course, then you've got the record, as you say, and if you end up interacting with the police and perhaps even doing prison time, well, then it becomes doubly hard to find accommodation. Just finally, we've got the submissions closing on July the 2nd. It's seemed compressed. But also, might you be kind enough to comment on a court order that says really the police already have the powers to move people on. It's a different right that they hold, but some are saying that this particular move on orders really is trying to just make it look like the coalition government's being tough on crime. It's really a political ploy rather than a genuine concern for the health and well-being of those who are kāinga kore. Your thoughts?
1: So the main aspect this bill adds is a criminal element for 14 to 18-year-olds. That is the current power that the police don't have that this is adding to it. So if somebody is disruptive, the police already have that power. If, as the minister suggests, that the right thing to do is for the police to help and to help them, the police have always had that power and they don't need any power to be helpful. What this bill is adding is a fine system for being homeless and a criminal charge for younger people, for 14 to 18-year-olds, neither of which are in any way helpful to solving the young person's homelessness.
0: Tēnā koe. And just an update on this housing and health research program for kāinga ora. Is this an old piece of maki or something that's ongoing for you, Neville?
1: So we keep on showing the health effects of housing and both homelessness, which is really bad for your housing, and the poor quality housing that exists in New Zealand. So what we've been looking at in particular is the Healthy Homes Initiative and the impact that's making. Those are mostly Māori-led providers who are going in, doing the mahi of fixing young children's homes where there's a health risk for the home. Because it's much more efficient and to prevent the hospitalizations from housing-related diseases and to get people into the home. We've shown that the Healthy Home Initiative is saving the government almost $400 million every year by improving the standards of the people's homes and housing. Housing is one of those absolute key determinants of health. You just can't have health unless you're housed.
0: Tēnā koe. Good talking with you. Thanks so much, Neville, for your thoughts, time, perspectives,
1: and experience.
0: Thank you
1: very much, Dan.
0: Kia ora, man. Professor Neville Pearce joining us there. He's with Otago University. Well, Dr. Temoti Te Moke has been to our studio, and his story is very rich. He's published a book called The Unlikely Doctor, and very much so is. For those of you who haven't met Temoti, he lived a checkered life, but in his 50s, decided that things could be different. He'd done time, he'd been in gangs, but he thought, well, actually, I'm more capable than my history would suggest. He wanted to be a paramedic, he became a paramedic. Then he thought, I'd like to be a doctor, and has become a doctor. It took some trying, it took some resilience to get him into these learning environments, but now he is Dr. Temoti. Temoki is with us today because it's Men's Health Week, and very appropriate we talk about men's health with a guy like Te Muti e Te Rangatira. Hoki mai, good to catch up with you again. Te Muti, tēnā koe.
2: Kia ora, mihi atu ki a koe matua.
0: Tēnā koe, thanks. Te Muti, Men's Health Week. What do you think that we as a community should be prioritising in a week like this?
2: Great question. There's a bunch of things that we should be doing. Just be looking at the research, and in particularly how we have reduced engagement of Māori with healthcare facilitators. And the research shows that there's a number of factors, including economic, logistical, cultural dissonance, and trust. Now, in terms of that economic factor, Māori simply find it hard to afford to go to their GP. And with the current government increasing this cost of living, it's even more, they find it even more detrimental to come up with the $20 needed to pay for the GP clinics. And so that becomes one of the main factors that prevents them from presenting. And I see this in real time in Middlemore Hospital. We have a lineup coming up ED at 3 o'clock in the morning, and that's because they just can't afford to pay that $20. So they'll come to ED, and they'll wait for hours and hours. And then, unfortunately, some of them still haven't got to see a GP and have to see a doctor, and then have to leave because they have to start work in a couple of hours. So I think with what the current government is doing with the three free GP clinics is admirable, and I think that's really good, and I support it. However, it doesn't address areas such as I said with logistical, in terms of when I ring up for a GP clinic, one, they can't see me for 2 weeks, and then the next thing is, even if I get it there, book that time in 2 weeks, I've got to take time off work for that. So I think, like, and particularly out here in South Auckland, where Māori don't have that privilege of just going, okay, yeah, I can wait that 2 weeks, and yeah, it's okay to take that time off work. They naturally just don't turn up, and so we have these barriers. And so I think what would be also awesome would be if this policy that Labor's bringing in is to also include urgent care clinics, because they don't at the moment. And if we could include that would actually ease a lot of everything for Māori and for the on the hospitals as well.
0: Yeah, tēnā koe. Dr. Te Te Moke is our guest. Three free visits per year is what Labor are advocating. It's one of their policies going into the election. What Te Moke is suggesting too is if some of those could be so that guys who are working or the like can attend urgent clinics. It would free up the huge lines that we are seeing in the EDs, and he's not exaggerating here. They're absolutely chock-a-block. It's really difficult for the staff and really difficult for people who are wanting to see doctors by the time they get to the ED. The reality is stark, Te Muti. Our men, Māori, continue to face some of the worst health outcomes in the country. Shorter life expectancy, higher rates of heart disease, of diabetes, of cancer, of suicide. So you're actually interested in politics, and Te Muti standing as an independent in the Māori electorate, dipping his feet into the water politically. What would you say about these five important issues in Men's Health Week and how they have been under-addressed for so long?
2: Absolutely. Great question. So that comes to the other another couple of barriers, and that's with cultural dissonance and trust. So the uncomfortable fact is that in our health system, there is a cultural disconnect between the doctor and Māori, and that cultural dissonance results in a mistrust and prevents Māori from engaging. So there needs to be Well, for want of a better word, well, there needs to be more Māori doctors. But what needs to happen also too is not just investment in having the medical practice reflecting the cultural background of the people it treats, but also investment should be put more into prevention rather than cure. And what I'm pointing to is there should be more investment in the cradle rather than managing people when they've got that illness. Yeah, we as Māori, we die 7 years earlier on average than non-Māori. If you ask any Māori, I don't think that they'd want to die 7 years earlier than anyone else, and I don't think that they would want to be managed in those years up to that 7 years earlier in just illness. What needs to be happening is that we need to invest in the cradle. If we invest in health from the day we're born, we will not have to manage people with heart disease. We will not have to manage people with type 2 diabetes. We will not have to manage and put resources into people with renal failure. We will not have to put the resources into dialysis machines. And so we actually would be saving money rather than forking out billions and billions of dollars to manage illnesses that were preventable by investing in it earlier.
0: Tēnā koe. Well, it's Men's Health Week. Thanks, Te Muti. And so we'll be pushing the kōrero. If the guys won't go to the docs, perhaps their daughters might be encouraging dad. Some of our men sometimes think, well, my health is not important. I'm trying to contribute to the whānau. I'll keep my issues to myself. But let's face it, sometimes we can get caught out. High blood pressure is a precursor for heart attacks, for instance. It is addressable. There are drugs that can help maintain a more steady blood pressure. So there are interventions that are there to help our tāne. The main thing is that they get to the doctors. Just finally, Te Muti, if you're speaking directly to Māori men listening this morning, especially those who avoid the doctor, what would be the one thing you'd want them to hear about taking care of their health?
2: Yes, your whānau needs you a lot more than you think, and you are a connection to their to where they've come from. You are a very important link in a very long chain, and you need to be here as long as you can to help your whānau become the potential that they can be. Yeah,
0: tēnā koe, and that's fair. Thanks so much for joining us. We'll be talking again with Dr. Te Muti. His book's available too if you're ever interested. It's an interesting read. It's called The Unlikely Doctor. And Te Muti also throwing his hat into the political ring, standing independently here in the electorate of Māngere. Thank you, Te Muti. Ngā mihi.
2: Kia ora. Kia ora.
0: It's 7:39. Well, Dr. Te Muti will join us again in Men's Health Week, sort of staying on that focus as well. Māori warden, long-time community advocate Orauri Ratu is with us. He's written to the Prime Minister raising concerns about the Move On Orders Bill and joins us as submissions open on the proposed orders that could impact our vulnerable kids. Thanks for joining us, Orauri. Miki ande ka koe.
3: Tēnā koe, Dan.
0: Thank you. I'll just turn my phone off. It's ping, ping, pinging. Not quite sure.
3: You're a popular fella.
0: No. I don't know about that. Can you bring home some milk? Good. Thank you, Rawiri. Look, we've been talking about it too, and obviously housing would be welcome by those who are sleeping rough, certainly in the cold midst of winter. But you've spent years working with whānau and rangatahi on the ground, particularly in the south side, Rawiri. What was your reaction to these proposed Move On orders? And what are some of the issues you're seeing in suburban Auckland? Because we often think of the homelessness being downtown Auckland, but that's not necessarily the case. What are you seeing on the streets of the south side, David?
3: Yeah, as an opener, we shouldn't be surprised that the coalition government has turned to bulldoze tactics, because that's their standard approach. And you're right that homelessness, rough sleeping, that was always prominent down in the city. And you know, we need to go back a few months when our whānau, who are on the street, were actually moved out quite a few months ago on the edges of CBD itself. But what we're seeing now, you know, I use Kelston, I use even out in Papakura, right across Tamaki Te Tonga, where there's a noticeable increase in the number of our whānau sleeping rough on the streets. What really gets me is that it's a repeat of the old pattern. When society fails, the person's to blame. The person's to blame. And the government, putting this bill through the Select Committee, is treating homelessness as a behaviour to punish, not a situation to fix. You alluded to housing shortages. You know, there's a heck, yeah, absolutely. That's what we see is the very clear indication of homelessness. But there's a heck of a lot more than that, you know, that goes with it, the addictions, the mental health struggles, all of those things that actually come into play. But, you know, this bill doesn't fix the problem. It just makes the vulnerable more vulnerable. You know, how can you find someone under this piece of this bill that's going through who has nothing? How can you move someone on when they have nowhere to go? So again, it comes back to that shifting the blame from the system to the individual, and that's the real injustice. And who gets hit hardest? We do. Our people do.
0: Tēnā koe. I live in Otahuhu. It's a gritty community. It's not your leafy suburbs. People are doing it tough. There is begging. There are those who curl up on the streets outside shops. Mm. And they're not doing that because they want to. You know, they've got complex issues. Many of them have mental health problems, but of course we're pushing more people with those sorts of issues back into the community. They're given a room and a TV and said, stay there like a good boy. But obviously many of them, want social interactions where you're going to get more of that on the street than you are sitting in your room twiddling your thumbs and looking at a TV. So, and then there's the issues of addiction, of alcoholism, yeah, and of drug addiction. Tell us about some that you're witnessing here. And I know you've been a great advocate to have less booze shops around in the south side, where we've just got this proliferation of alcohol availability in South Auckland that's not mirrored in other communities. But what's the correlation here between homelessness, rough sleeping, booze availability, and addiction to substances, which is also going rife in our communities, Dave? What's the correlation, the relationship between all of these issues?
3: Yeah, look, the proliferation of bottle stores throughout our highly populated Māori areas, that's one aspect of it, Dale. You know, it's the ease of access to that and the cheap booze that's being sold in these places. But it's all those other issues that are intertwined with the alcohol. It's just not alcohol on its own, although alcohol and drugs themselves is a huge contributor to all of those things that you've just talked about. But you know, I look at our organisations, our Māori organisations around the suburbs, and the heavy weight that they've actually picked up to address the addictions, the mental health struggles. They continue to be under resourced, and you know, for some of them that I've talked to, they're at a breaking edge, right at the edge, because they just can't sustain. The government's slow and providing the support, or the government actually puts them on very, very short contracts. How can you plan ahead? How can you really plan ahead to make a difference with our people if you're given very, very short-term contracts? That just doesn't work. You just can't work like that. But certainly alcohol, the proliferation of alcohol, the bottle stores throughout our communities has always been and always will be a huge contributor to this problem. And neither Labor nor National or the coalition government, neither of them have the courage, and I'm spitting it out, the courage to actually address the proliferation of alcohol bottle stores for fear of the donations that they get from the liquor industry.
0: Yeah, well, that's an interesting one. That's a political argument as well. What about wins here? I'm thinking of people who struggle with their own mental health and coordinating their lives, yet they're expected to fill in forms, attend interviews and the like, and doesn't appear that there's anybody going into bat for them. Government departments are a minefield anyway at the best of times, and here they are. Some people might have just got out of Cannes. They've got a room, yeah, maybe, or maybe not. And then they have to sort of wind their way through bureaucracy to get any level of support. I guess some say, oh, that's just too tough. I'll stay right where I am, which is literally in suburban street corners and the like. You've been talking about alcohol. What about this homelessness? How real is it when you travel around at night in the South, Rawiri?
3: It's huge. It's huge. You know, we do see it during the day, but where it really presents itself, you know, in real time is at night time. It is absolutely at night time. And, you know, I actually, without mentioning the suburb, but there's one suburb that I drive through quite a bit because my own mokopuna. You know, I go hunting for my own mokopuna. And you know, it's worse than what people are prepared to admit. And for a lot of people, they actually drive through those suburbs looking straight ahead. Don't look to the left. Don't look to the right. Just keep driving. But it is serious. It is serious. You made the point about the support for those who are really struggling. We talked about mental health. And, you know, there are those. There's a huge number of our whānau and whānau pāhea who work with those, but you know, the problem, it's huge, and we just don't realize it. I think we do, but actually driving, I took a group of health professionals for a drive through South Auckland, and these are policy people. These are people who determine what the policy looks like within health. I took them for a drive. And they said, oh, we didn't realize. And I said, yeah, that's the problem. You people sit behind desks and you make policy without actually seeing the issue up front. And there is where the big problem is. You've got all these people that absolutely know nothing but decide to write policy. That affects our people.
0: Yeah, tēnā koe. Thanks so much, Rawiri Ratu, with us. We'll talk again about this matter soon. We're just highlighting the fact that submissions close on the move-on orders on July 2. But I do appreciate your thoughts and time today. Thanks again.
3: Bye-bye, Dale.
0: Tēnā koe, thank you. Rawiri Ratu. Marama Davidson was listening into the back end of that conversation. Marama, tēnā koe.
4: Ata mari e Dale Morena.
0: Now, you'd know this better than most. I mean, you call Mandarewa home. There are people rattling their cups on the corner of Weymouth and Great South every single day. There are people living sometimes in sleeping sometimes in obvious spots, but sadly sometimes in not so obvious spots. There is danger on the streets. And these move-on orders seem draconian in the fact that they are criminalising young people for being homeless. What's your gut feeling about what we're witnessing here? And is it more a political stunt, bearing in mind that the police already have significant powers in this regard? But now the coalition government crowing that they're cleaning up the streets like the sheriff riding into town and cleaning out the bad guys.
4: It's actually outrageous, and my gut feels sick is how my puku is feeling, though. This government, through their policy decisions, have made homelessness worse. It has reached a record high, and then they criminalise people for the problem that they have made worse. It's heinous and it's cruel, Dale. Dale, I've just spent a week travelling around the Motu. I've met with frontline organisations, violence prevention organisations. We know what works. We know that investing social workers, youth workers, building specific housing, including supported housing for rangatahi. I've had these people sit down, youth workers, social workers, organisations, sit down and tell me how they have been able to reduce police call-outs, how they have been able to support young people to hold each other to account and choose better pathways for their lives. Why? It's not rocket science. Housing and wraparound support, Dale. We know what works. This government is reducing funding from the departments and agencies whose job it is to provide the support, but at the same time, they have cut the funding also from the community organisations who are trying to clean up the mess and trying to mop it up. My puku is sick. We know what the solutions are. The Greens would do things so much differently and invest in those community solutions.
0: Tēnā koe. If you've got a record, issues are compounded. Many of these are our young people, marama, and we know that this is the most difficult time for rangatahi in the history of our country. The down employment rates have skyrocketed. Job availability is virtually nil. And we've just got so many of our rangatahi who must feel so disillusioned with life in New Zealand. After years of taking pride in the way that we support the most vulnerable, and yet we can have them languish on the streets with no prospects. I mean, it's deplorable, the situation for our rangatahi, and compounded even more so for rangatahi Māori. What signs of this immense difficulty are surfacing in your community of Manurewa, but also perhaps even down in Wellington, there might be signs of the same? What are you seeing on the streets, Marama?
4: Oh, I live in Manurewa. We've got our local South Mall shopping centre area. We've also got the community organisations, the grassroots community-led organisations, who are dealing with this every single day, Dale. I belong to the Facebook groups and the social media groups where we congregate. People are so desperate, Dale. Call-outs for kai, for furniture, for clothing. The organisations are run off their feet and are struggling and are calling for more and more and more support. The food bank funding has been cut. So the fall and the burden on the shoulders of organisations in the community are struggling, but the demand has increased. I think, Dale, you and I, and probably every whānau, particularly Māori and Pacifica, knows of or can think of at least one rangatahi who is contemplating or has gone to Australia as a result of not being able to find employment, as a result of high cost of living here. Things do not have to be that way. We can instead be taxing the super rich and investing back in creating jobs to make the things that our communities need, like building homes, like protecting our taiao and our living systems, like building the clean energy infrastructure, solar panels that we need. We can be doing so much better than this.
0: Tēnā koe. Your trip around the country as well, highlighting your efforts in the anti-sexual and domestic violence area. I know too that there was a significant challenge to the gender issue, which is again under legislation. So you've got that one rolling through at the same time. You've got anti-Māori legislation and now move on orders. All of it has a Māori influence. And I wonder if you might also touch base on a kaupapa that I think Gabriel Brain is running called Anti-War Aotearoa. So there are a number of issues there. Perhaps you'd be kind enough to touch base on a couple, please, Marama.
4: Oh, yes, I will. And they're all connected, Dale. This is the thing. All of those issues are connected. I wonder if I can highlight that this government in the budget, the last budget that we've just recently seen, in their budget, they have a proposal to cut a third of the workforce at the centre of family violence and sexual violence prevention. I have seen this entire term, the Minister for Violence has not been afforded an extra dollar of new funding, not one single announcement for new funding this entire term. But what we have seen instead is this government clawing back, claiming back funding that I was really proud to announce from last term. So family violence and sexual violence prevention has moved away from being a priority for this government. The Prevention Violence Centre existed to have an overview across all of the government departments and hold the government departments to account for violence prevention. Our people know that many of those government departments were perpetuating further harm, that actually we had heard from women, from survivors of sexual violence, family violence, that when they would disclose or report or seek help for violence, that actually the departments could make it worse. Now, that is heinous. And now we have just seen from this government that they are wanting to cut the funding to that very centre that was holding the accountability and the overview for the government's harm. So I'm sadly not surprised, but really deeply, deeply disappointed to see this government continue to remove the very support for violence prevention that our, you know, departments and agencies need to be held accountable for. Every dollar we fail to invest in stopping violence before it starts comes back many, many times over, many, many times over in hospitals, schools, courts, prisons, and most importantly, in the generational well-being of tamariki and whānau. So, you know, this is all connected. And this is why the government are providing these distractions, whether it's against trans people or Māori, and bowing down to Trump. And this is where the warmongering that this government is providing, because they're basically putting New Zealand up for hire to the US and bowing down to Trump and Trump's insane wishes. So these are all connected, Dale. More money for bombs and violence while cutting the actual funding for violence prevention.
0: Well, let's see this through. This, it is an election year. We're going to get this sort of politics of distraction. Important issues going on, yet they're talking about homelessness orders as though that is the number one challenge. We've got rising cost of living. We've got lessening pūtea, as Madam has touched on, to very important kaupapa. And not the least of them, what we're witnessing on a global and geopolitical sense as well. In saying that, thumbs up to those who marched against the gender bill. How important is we keep our eye on that, Marama, and also what's happening in the Middle East. Although there are some overtones or suggestions that they're not far away from a peace deal, but it still does feel like the bully's got his way, and we'll be hearing more about it. I can't see it being final and complete because our Arab states like Māori stand proud.
4: I mean, this is why, Dale, the most important investment needs to go in building our local resilience, Dale. The billions and billions of dollars to try and appease Trump. Well, we know our little bit of extra machinery and infrastructure here and there is not going to make a whip of a difference. But also, Dale, look, I want to point something out. I've had people from that sector say to me, all of those billions of dollars to defence are still not going to the ground. They're still not going to pay and properly house the actual workers, Dale. They're going to machinery and infrastructure, but leaving the actual people still struggling, Dale. So that's something important for us to note. But yes, we should be investing in our own resilience, in our people, ensuring our people are well, are housed, have what they need to live good lives. That is some of the, that's what we do have control over. That is how we arm ourselves, if you like, for the global insecurity and instability that is happening that we do not have control over. We should instead be investing in the well-being and the health of our people and our living systems environment that we all depend on.
0: Tēnā koe. Thanks very much, Madam. Always neat to catch up Monday mornings. So many issues on the table. July 2 is the Move On Orders closing date for submissions. Marama Davidson with us on Monday mornings. Thank you, Tuahine. I look forward to our next kōrero soon. Tēnā koe. Angela 603, as we go across to Scotty Morrison with our news, he te reo.
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3: Kai kōpura a noun, describing a strong summer wind. Mēnei ko tōna whakamaori. No te ata o te 16 o ngā rā i mahue ake, ka kai kōpura i roto ia hokianga hakapau karakia. On the morning of the 16th, we left behind the warm summer winds of hokianga hakapau karakia. Kai kōpura, strong summer wind.
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5: JT's with us. Hey, John, tēnā koe, man.
6: Yeah, kia ora, Dale.
5: Yeah, thanks for joining us today. Look, the situation we're seeing in politics and the move on orders, we've been talking about it a lot, and it's Men's Health Week this week, John, so it's a couple of interesting points. The move on orders and the state of play for our rangatahi is just deplorable, isn't it? It's massive unemployment. And, of course, we've got rough sleeping, part of the reality for some in that social service delivery space. John, can you talk to that to move on orders? Because submissions close July the 2nd, draconian would be the approach. And some saying it's not even necessary because they've already got legislation to cover off most of this. What are you reading into the push forward of this bill as though it's the most urgent priority the country's facing?
6: Well, clearly it's not. The point that you make first, the first point you made is that we have the highest youth unemployment since numbers started being counted 3 decades ago. So this regime that presently governs us has set some of the worst statistics for outcomes any governing regime that has governed this country since the arrival of Cook has ever posted. So it's just, it doesn't matter where you want to look, it is a shocker, right? On every, but it's the human cost that starts to play out on here. So from the changes to the criminal justice legislation, where there's no discretion, everyone gets locked up, build more prisons. Youth unemployment are the highest in 30 years, means that these young people have got nowhere else to go but to be driven to crime. Now, this is a cause and effect by a governing regime that, in all of the evidence, knows that what it's doing is going to have such a pernicious and ugly outcome, right? You don't have to be a rocket scientist to work out that every piece of legislation they've moved has crashed the economy, are all in favour of a few wealthy people that are they're on the payroll to. So if you look at move-on orders, that's just clickbait politics again to a very small cohort that see what some people describe as rough sleepers. When you talk to rough sleepers, a lot of them will tell you that they're a freedom sleeper. You know, it's a matter of choice for some of them, because of their difficult circumstances, being surrounded in a four walls is where they got abused, either in a whānau context or in a care context. So a big bunch of them are out there with significant mental health issues. Moving them on is merely moving a problem around in a circle. There's no outcome. There's no achievement. You move the problem from Main Street Henderson to Main Street Queen Street. You with me?
5: I can understand it. Living in Otahuhu, we see people rough sleeping, begging. It's quite common. Sad, but common. And they're our people, John. What's it looking like out in West Auckland? And how are you providing tautoko? Not that it's necessarily your job too, but I know that that's the way Waipareta roll. What are you witnessing out in your hood, John?
6: Oh, look, we've all got rough sleepers in difficult circumstances. There's three iterations of them, right? Come warmer months, all our young people who've had a gutsful of what's going on in the home head to the street. So that's one cohort. Second cohort is the cohort that is always falling off the wagon, trying to be good, getting there, and then they have a setback because they've got no headspace. So they either go back on the gear or go back to whatever they were they were on or doing before, and they try again. And good luck and God bless them. Third cohort is the cohort that I started with, to just say, well, these are so broken, they ain't going nowhere, right? This is their lifestyle. And who am I to try and force them into a better housing situation? Now, out here in the West, we've just bought 62 units. We've got an emergency housing situation. So we can't cure all the world's problems because we don't have the resources that the state has and state agencies have. But what we can do as best as we can with what we've got, and that's all our agencies do up and down the country. When Whanauoro was operating well, we could have a whole strategy and know exactly where the hotspots were and then move resource. That was destroyed by this government too, because it was too successful a movement. Any Māori movement that's successful gets smashed by this outfit. That's why they've got to go at all costs, come November the 7th.
5: Yeah, even though you've been subjected to a lessening of funds for the social service delivery that you've been involved in for so long, I mean, we don't turn our backs on our people, and Waipuleta, I know, wouldn't either. So you're forced to tautoko, even though you're funded not to. That's sort of the reality that's being faced here. And these move on orders, as I say, there's already police powers that pretty much cover off everything. Do you just see this, as many do, a publicity stunt in election year?
6: Yeah, look, I think we keep going around in circles on this one. It's clickbait politics. It plays out, sounds nice. They then say, well, we're taking away student free fees for the first year, and we're moving that money across to young people. Like, it's just smokes and mirrors. It's all, like, name one thing of substance this government's done that hasn't had a negative strike against somebody who's in the LGBT community, the Māori community, anyone that is suffering any form of poverty now gets criminalised. So every tool in the right-wing toolbox has been played out by this regime. And I marvel at the people. Well, not, I don't know who says they support them, because it's pretty tough to put an argument up on anything, from the crashing of the economy to the crashing of our social fabric to the destruction of our treaty entitlements and rights, all the way through. I think they've ticked all the boxes, haven't they?
5: Yeah, it does seem to. It's mental health, it's Men's Health Week, John. And I know that this is an area that's close to your heart as well, because we have so many of our guys who don't get to doctors. We've got high rates of heart disease and diabetes and, you know, things that are addressable if the conditions were right, but obviously they're not. What are you reading into the lack of focus on men's health as we move through the week ahead?
6: Well, men are always seen as the perpetrators of the problem rather than having a problem. You see, in the day that you focus on are people by punishing a perpetrator rather than understanding that from the day they were a kid and couldn't get it, the day that they had a dyspraxia, whatever it was that they just couldn't get, and then they were deemed to be troublesome, difficult, you name it. I was deemed a difficult student, right, and put on suspension, buggered off and all that sort of stuff. But it was just because I couldn't get the jumble. I didn't know this. I suffered from a form of dyspraxia. Now, I was one of the better off ones, believe it or not. And so to treat people who are seeking pleas for help from the time that they're 5, 6, 7, 8, 9, 10, 11, 12, and then treat them as this is a behaviour issue rather than a plea for help issue is one of the biggest problems men have. So then their bad behaviours play out as perpetrators. But you've just created a perpetrator by not sorting out their problem at the start of the event, right? Now, I'm not saying all men are angels by a long shot, right? That's not my argument. My argument is that a big majority of them are salvageable. Okay, you just have to understand the cues and the pleas for help, a bit of support. But a number of our young boys, that don't have male role models of any significance or consequence around them, is another driver of difficulty in our communities, because they've been taught by the wrong people to do the wrong things. So, you know, we've got a bunch of things to fix in our communities. We can do that if all the do-gooders that got all our resources could get out of our way.
5: Tēnā koe, John, what else is on your mind this week? John, what are you prioritising, mate, either politically or with the mahi for Waipareira? Kōrero mai.
6: Oh, look in Waipareira, we sort of like deliver just on 1,562 different activities in any week across the whole of the framework. It's our intellectual property and the way that we manage that is now globally acknowledged. See, we're globally hot and locally not. So up and down our network, up and down the country, I just wanted to do a big mihi to all of our social agencies that are out there that perform better than any other agency. And I'm not for 1 minute putting any other agency down. I'm just saying that whenever we perform well, it's masked, it's forgotten, it's pushed to one side. Whenever others do well, they get glowing wrath. So it's about time we started to acknowledge the mana that is occurring in our own communities with very difficult circumstances, but achievements in the most efficient. Efficient means on a cost strike basis, and effective means on an outcome basis, right? So just a big mihi to all our people out there doing it. And don't doubt yourself. Believe in ourselves. Just a matter of time for our numbers count, we count, and then we believe in ourselves, vote for ourselves.
5: Tēnā koe, thanks, John. I'm looking forward to, I drove past Middlemore again. That's really coming out of the ground, isn't it? The Whānau Water Centre out at Middlemore Hospital must be pretty encouraging. What's a quick update of where that's at?
6: Well, it's 92 units for our seniors, elders.
5: Next to the hospital, makes sense, eh?
6: Well, I've got to be, or, the closer we get elder care to tertiary services, the better. So that's point one. But they'll be finished in the physical sense by December the 14th. They'll get their CCC probably around February, early March, and elders will be going in there from late March onward. So there's 92 units there, and then we'll be building one of the biggest whānau water centres, ancillary health centres from cancer treatment-based surgeries to post-operative care, all happening out there on Hospital Road in Middlemore.
5: Yeah, amazing. Watching it come out of the ground.
6: It's exciting stuff for us. Now we're doing it. No government telling us what to do, how to do it. Just putting it all together. If we don't do it, mate, no one's going to do it for us.
5: Tēnā koe. Thanks, John. Thanks for your thoughts this week. Have a good one and talk next.

0: Oh, queer.
1: Kia ora, good to talk with you again. Thank you for your time. What was your initial reaction to the government's timeline and expectation that councils redesign their governance structures within 3 months?
0: Well, obviously outrage. I mean, because, you know, it's a hard ask to expect us to be out there consulting genuinely with our communities, to have their input in what the government is asking us to do, but that's what we're currently faced with at the moment.
1: And your hand's been forced somewhat. Are you talking with surrounding councils? Do you feel pressured to do so? And is it what your council wanted, or your hand has been completely forced? Where are you at with this kaupapa, Matimoana?
0: Well, obviously our hand has been forced. Initially, the regional council, but now all the local authorities in the Bay of Plenty region, and it's the same across the Motu at the moment. But we're operating within the Bay of Plenty Mayoral Forum, which has been in place for some time. So that's our circular base where all the six mayors and myself have come together to discuss how we best move forward with what the government is instructing us to do. So that's where all the discussions have been taking place. We have met on 4 occasions, and we're also doing weekly Zooms at the moment. The TLAs are actually out consulting their communities at the moment, and we're supporting the TLAs where we can. And we'll probably be out on the road next week. We're starting some discussions already where we've been asked to go out and consult with communities as well. So we'll be going on the backs of those TLAs, but we will definitely be having our own consultation with the public throughout the whole region as well.
1: Now, the forced nature of these amalgamations, they're saying that it's mainly to do with back office refinements and that plenty of money can be saved by merging councils together and having, you know, one process overseeing them all rather than three or the like. How realistic is that, bearing in mind that many councils have their own systems derived from their independent stance across time? So, and the suggestion that AI could cover bases in this amalgamation and new world, how does that sit with you, Matimoana?
0: Well, I think in the first instance, none of us are refuting that there needs to be social government reform. We all agree. What we're not agreeing to is the process in which the government is laying out for us to achieve this, and that's the whole issue here. I think what's being asked and what's being expressed as major concerns do exist, and we are confident that if we to sit down around the table together to work out how that could pan out and how a lot of the duplication of roles and even, you know, the economic advantages of merging can be achieved. We know that that can be achieved, but I don't think it can be achieved in the short span of time that the government is expecting us to achieve it. So, you know, it's quite clear that we totally support local government reform. But what we're vehemently opposing is the limited time in which we are able to achieve this. And basically, the main gripe we have is the inability for our communities to be involved in the process. Because I think at the end of the day, if push comes to shove and the unitary councils are formed, a lot of the blame of it not working will definitely fall back on local government. It won't be the fault of central government.
1: Well, we know that they merged all of the councils into what's now described as the super city, but people would question whether or not it's in fact super. That's in Auckland here. Also, the issue surfacing as well about unelected members having voting rights. Has that been an issue on the council that you chair in the Bay of Plenty, Matimoana? Are they making a mountain out of a molehill here? We had the

0: Māori wards issue, which seemed to be politically focused, and now one that denies not just Māori, but people from the community who were drafted into discussion fora and then unable to vote because of Wellington's legislative and political ideologies. How has it been affecting the work that you've been doing over the years, Mate Moana, and is this, from your perspective, a priority?
1: No, absolutely not. It's absolutely ridiculous, you know, what the government is imposing here. The fact of the matter, I believe that I believe it was actually targeting Māori in the first instance. But I think what is eventuated from their call is that they're realising, well, it's not only Māori that sit in advisory positions. You know, if you take our risk and audit committee, we have an independent accountant economist who sits on there, who is a co-chair with one of our councillors of that committee. We've called him in because of that particular expertise that we don't have on council. Now, you know, obviously, he's not Māori. But, you know, we do have a Māori sitting on advisory committees. And I just want to make it clear, with those advisory committees, at the end of the day, they do not have decision-making power. If a major decision is to be made, it definitely comes back to full council. So I think they've got their research, you know, out of whack, basically, of how they've come to decide this particular legislation that they want to start. So I think they've got to go back to the drawing board and really do a deeper dive into what they think they could achieve by this, because what it is doing is excluding the ability for councils to call in expertise that does not exist around our tables, and we need to have those people aboard. And I think, you know, I think it's a mistake, and they need to go back and revisit what they have done.
0: They're using it, and it's sort of common in the anti-Māori stance that the coalition has framed for itself. And so the issue appears to be unelected Māori who are drafted into council for their expertise. And, you know, I often say, well, some of our kaumātua just have a very deep understanding of the history of the local areas. They can be very valuable in the decision-making process. But even though, as you've pointed to, you've drafted someone in because of their accounting acumen, but that's not what's mentioned, I guess, in the headlines and raising the ire of people up and down the country. It's these Māori kaumātua, really, that councils have been utilising, and how dare they have a vote on the way forward. It does seem to be pretty skewed against our people again, Mate Moana.
1: Oh, I totally agree with you. In actual fact, you'll probably find that they're not actually even around the table when it actually comes to final decision-making. You know, their roles are that they have the ability to influence decision-making, but I would think that, you know, 10 out of 10 times, they're not actually sitting around council tables making their actual decision. And I think that's what's totally out of whack of where the government is going with this. But, you know, as a lot of Māori and myself, in my view, it is another attack on Māori.
0: It's been a pleasure talking with you. The public feedback's now open until the August deadline. What do you want Bay of Plenty communities to be thinking about, and what real influence is their input going to have, do you think, Mate Moana, on the final outcome?
1: Well, it's quite confusing for our communities. I have been out in the community at the invitation of groups and even hapū over the last few weeks. And there is a lot of confusion, and I don't, you know, I don't blame them for the confusion. But it's really what I'm advocating at those meetings is to have in-depth discussions, not just with regional council, but definitely the local authority that that you sit within, because at that mayoral forum, that's where a lot of decisions will be made around what will occur for communities. So it's important for constituents to be talking now to their relevant TLAs, so that when we're sitting around the table, we're hearing those voices around what is needed to be decided upon of what a unitary model would look like, where, you know, local voices are still held intact and they are happy with how they are going to be represented in whatever unitary council is decided upon.
0: It's been a pleasure having a cordial with you, and thank you for your advocacy on the council that you oversee as chair, but also, you know, looking at the wider picture and governmental and legislative influences on the autonomy that councils should have, the forced amalgamations, again, you know, an example of a sort of patronising attitude that's coming out of Wellington. Mate Moana McDonald with us today from the Bay of Plenty Regional Council. Mihiana ka koe tuhine. Thank you so much for sharing some kōrero with us today on Wātea. Mauri ore ka koe.
1: Thank you.
0: Tēnā koe, thank you. You're 6:03. Quick look at some of the headlines. Well, our former colleague, now with Radio New Zealand's Pacifica programs, Te Reo no Mate Ariki, is enraptured. And that's the only description to put it, because he's a New York Knicks fan. Now, I've seen a lot of New York Knicks caps on people over the years, but now they have a reason to celebrate with their first victory in 54 years. And that's something we'll touch on with Kenny Laban. In fact, we might even get a thought here from my mate Te Rangi Tawaia Reedy, who also is an NBA fan. Hey, Rangi, tēnā koe.
2: Tēnā tātou, morena.
0: I did. They'll be going off in the Big Apple.
2: Oh, yeah, man. Ate Reano's been sending me videos left, right, and centre. Yeah, congratulations to New York. They deserved it. They absolutely dominated. Well, actually, they dominated in coming back from behind.
0: Well, that's hardly dominating. Yeah. They scrambled to success.
2: Yeah, but gentlemen sweep.
0: After all of that time, you know, pretty remarkable, winning the series 4-1. I've touched on that too, thinking that, you know, when you come to grand final in the footy, quite a neat idea, I reckon, to
2: multiple
0: have
2: games,
0: best yeah. of best of three, maybe, yeah. But they play best of seven.
2: Seven, yeah, yeah.
0: So they're up 3-1. And as Rangi was saying, they sort of fought back. I watched the end of it last night just because I wanted to see that final buzzer.
2: Yeah, yeah, yeah. No, yeah. That was what was it, 90% of the reason why I watched that. Pretty much the full game of the last. Usually I watch, I don't know, bits of it and then come watch the highlights for the rest. But this had to be the last game, and I had a feeling New York was going to take it home. And let's just say lucky they weren't in New York when they won it.
0: Well, the place would have been going off for sure. We won't jump the game because we'll talk a little about that when we get to Ken Laban. Moana has a sore throat, so our Manu Diori-Ori is without her dulcet tones today. But we'll catch up with Moana next week as well. Of course, your program's still on tonight. And UFC is in front of the White House. Some people saying that it's Trump reliving his youth, you know, when he used to be muscly and strong as a young man. He's not so anymore, but he's still taken by it. That's going on. Many people shaking their heads in surprise that they would have UFC on the lawns of the White House. But, hey, we know that that man Trump is prone to doing unusual things, new ballrooms, taking over the Lincoln Tower, calling it Trump Tower. I mean, yeah, he's an unusual way about him. It's Men's Health Week. Now, you know Matthew Tukaki. Matthew is a former business guy. He's an advocate for Men's Health, and he's a survivor of some pretty challenging health situations. I'm sure he won't mind me mentioning that a few years back, his world was turned upside down because he had a massive stroke. At then, he was a high-flying business guy, an influential advocate for our people, but he was stopped in his tracks by a combo of an aortic dissection, an aneurysm, and a cerebellum stroke. Each is generally not survivable, but nobody told him that. Recovery was beyond challenging, made possible only through his determination to live and to keep living. And, of course, today he is the GM of UMA Broadcasting, which runs our radio station. And he's still a very strong advocate on health and social issues, as you're aware. And Some say that he's living his second life. Should have been dead, but it's hard to kill weeds. Thank you, Matthew, for joining us on Men's Health Week. Tēnā koe, Chief. Ngā mihi.
3: Good to be with you, Dale, and the rust just does not sleep.
0: That's how it is. Look, you've got a very positive attitude despite some significant challenges, Matthew, and it is fair to say that, you know, many thought you were Gonskis. You're still with us, but as we come into Men's Health Week, it's important that guys like yourself come up and talk to our guys about blood pressure and heart and all of these things. You've been given a second chance in life, and we're glad, but not as glad as you. Tell us about where you're at and why it's important for you that Men's Health Week is acknowledged as appropriately as we are going to this week on I Te Rangi Wātea.
3: Well, the first thing is everything that happened to me was completely preventable. And the problem that we have generally, not only as men, but as people, is we don't take the time out to go and get checked up. So we know that something is going wrong with our body. It might be, you know, our blood pressure. We've got this in the whānau, in the family. We've got all these different things going on. We know these things, but we don't actually take the time out to go and visit the GP and get our blood pressure taken or get a blood test done or whatever the case might be. And so as it festers along and rolls on, it gets worse. And ultimately, you end up like me, where you have something that is completely unsurvivable. In fact, I was talking to my mum last week, and she said, yes, it was true that they were told to go and collect the body. They weren't thinking about coming back with anyone alive. Well, you know, I said to her, well, no one told me. No one consulted me about my pending doom, so I just kicked on. But we can do this. We can prevent these diseases, whether it be cardiovascular, the stroke, the aneurysm, blood pressure, all of these different things. But it does require us to essentially man up and get into those GP rooms and get ourselves tested.
0: Which you didn't. I mean, you led a very busy life. You know, you're in the Squillionaires Club working on 2GB in Sydney. You're heading the suicide prevention campaign for the Australian government. So you have big responsibilities. At that stage, Matt, were you not getting your blood pressure checked, etc.? What really caught you out?
3: Well, what caught me out was life. I mean, life just passed me by without me realising about it. And actually, something that brought that home to me the other day was Rangitawa came into my office and he said, look, I'm going to be off on the Thursday because my boy is 1 year old. And I sat there and I thought to myself, has it really been a year? And so this is what happens. Life just gets on top of us or passes us by, and before you know it, he's 1, he's 5, he's 10, he's 15, he's moving out of home. And so we've got to take that time out, that 5 minutes, that 10 minutes or whatever it might be, just to check ourselves in to the GP and get ourselves tested. So that was my big issue. My big issue is I just got busy and I lost time.
0: Tēnā koe. Well, it was certainly a shot across the bows, but you survived that. Now you've become, as we would expect too, an advocate for men's health. That's not just physical, because a lot of our guys are under extreme pressure with their own mental health. Maybe they've lost a job and starting to wander around home wondering, well, what the hell's it all about? I'm not contributing as I have over the years. They can plummet into states of depression, the black dog, as it is known. What do you think are important considerations? And we're going to have a lot of focus on Men's Health Week this week for obvious reasons, but what do you believe are the most important lessons that we need to take heed of through Men's Health Week 26?
3: Yeah, look, I think two things. Number one is obviously the message of get checked and get tested. But the other message is it's never over until it's over. So when you're over 50 and it seems like not only life has passed you by, but society as well, we've got a big problem with over 50s being unemployed, being made redundant, etc. It's about getting into that positive frame of mind to say, well, okay, what can I do next? What is it that I can do, as opposed to lingering on unemployment or what have you for the next period until National Super? What can I do in my second career or my second life? There's all sorts of things that we can motivate ourselves to be, but we also, as men, as whānau, need to motivate each other. And it's really important that we have those conversations in places where we feel comfortable and not restricted in having those conversations, whether it be down at the local rugby club or whether it be on the squash court or whether it be wherever. I think what we need to do is motivate each other by also not being judgmental. Yep, okay, so I lost my job last week. Bro, how can you help me to, find something else, or what do you think I should be doing, or this is what I was thinking, what do you think? These are the conversations that I think we need to have.
0: Tēnā koe, we talked about suicide, although that's the extreme, and, how are you doing, how are you really doing? Hey, listen, you haven't thought of self-harm. These are very direct questions rather than skirting around the outside. Do you know one of the reasons Matthew is living today, I believe, is because his brother asked him for his PIN number. And Matthew just refused to give his PIN number. He is on his deathbed in Sydney in Royal Prince Alfred Hospital, hooked up to all sorts of machinery. And his brother went in and says, "What's your PIN number, Matthew?" And he fought like you know what, to make sure that he would live again so his brother didn't get hold of the PIN number. I raise that semi-seriously because, guys, we have a way about us, these sorts of things. We're a bit of humour. But perhaps, have you had time to evaluate? Perhaps that's the reason you're still with us, because you did not want to give him that money in your bank.
3: Or the access to their TAB account.
0: That's it.
3: But no, you're absolutely right. I mean, these are things that motivate us. As Māori, as men in particular, we have a particular humour to us. And we use our humour to deal with all sorts of different problems in life. It just so happened that, I use my humour to deal with that. I use my humour to deal with the fact that I couldn't get the KFC into the hospital fast enough or quick enough or non-smelling enough. So you use your humour to try and overcome the challenges that you have. Because let's face it, I mean, it's not easy. I remember when I had to learn to not only walk and talk again, but I had to learn how to actually walk far enough just to get on a plane to go back to New Zealand or come back to New Zealand to go home. These things are tough, and so you've got to find ways of beating the black dog. You've got to find ways, and by black dog I mean that mental health thing that a lot of people go through. So it's very important to use humour as much as we can, without also feeling isolated or being called everything from woke to God knows what. No, we're just genuinely trying to overcome a problem in our lives. And don't judge me, bro. Don't judge me. Come with me. Don't judge me.
0: Yeah, tēnā koe. Matthew, I appreciate that you're wanting to talk about your own personal circumstances. Many people wouldn't. In order to help others. But, you can work through things. You need some support and you need a positive attitude. But, he's living a full life, a buoyant life, a fun life, Matthew Tukaki, and we're getting on with business together. But, look, if he had have gone into himself, perhaps he wouldn't be with us today. Men's Health Week, and we're going to have a strong focus on it across the next 5 days. Thanks, Matthew. We'll talk again about issues too midweek. Yep, all the best. Thank you, mate. Men's Health Week. Ken Laban is with us today. He knows too that mental health, men's health are very much front and centre. I mean, take the magnificent turnout for Jai Arrow, who now we're known as going to be confronted by a challenge against motor neuron disease. And there's the obvious mental health issues associated with being chosen, not chosen, injuries and life, all intertwined into a professional sporting career. So Men's Health Week this week. Kenny, I know you're in pretty good nick. You still doing that fasting that kept you in good trim, Ken?
4: I still do, yes. Intermittent fasting. Stop eating at 8 and don't start until 11. Having said that, it's 10 to 9 and I'm sitting at a cafe waiting for eggs Benedict, but it's all good, brother.
0: Good on you.
4: But yeah, well, mental health physically and mental health in terms of well-being are significant challenges. We live in a very, very different environment now than we did 30 years ago. The level of abuse and the level of anxiety people's ability to get access to post unkind comments that, depending on where you are in your life and what position you are, can have various impacts on people. I don't think we've lived in an era more nastier than what we have. I know that some of our older listeners who are with us this morning will well remember the struggles of the 50s and the 60s coming through there. But you know, you have a look at the challenge to tikanga and the challenge to te reo and the doubts cast about aspects of principles and the integrity of the treaty, how it's become a political issue, how political parties that will post a thought online and then gauge reaction. So that's now replaced focus groups and all of those things. More and more examples of young people making tragic decisions to take their life, driven by what other people have been saying about them. So shining a light on men's mental health, shining a light at the pressure that they're under in an economy that's going through challenging times. And as we all know, low employment, low income, high levels of poverty and deprivation, all of those can impact on a person's pride and on a person's confidence. So when we get the opportunity to shine a light on men's health, we need to be very grateful for those who are, you know, who are initiating that message that's going to allow us to have these kinds of debates publicly, so that, you know, people who are feeling unwell, or even if they don't know that they're unwell, but someone else knows that they're unwell, reach out, let everybody know there's help out there. There are agencies that are available. And also, you know, we all know from the whānau structure and the programs and processes that are in place, as much as possible, we're doing everything we can to provide as much support for those who need it most. So even, I know we're supposed to be talking about sport, Dale, but even in sport, there's going to be highs and lows every weekend, every day. Someone's going to win and somebody's going to lose. Multiple team competitions, only one team's going to win it. Everybody else has to get used to a summer of losing or an off-season of losing. That has an impact. You know, lose a game, what does that mean for the contract? If your contract's in doubt, what does that mean for my mortgage? What does that mean for my whānau? What's the impact of that? Where am I going to go now? How am I going to pay the mortgage? All of those things. You know, we're all good to sit back and enjoy the bright lights, cheer our team up the wires. It's all fine and all dandy, but it's not so fine if you're on the edge of it and can't break through, or you know, you don't know whether you're going to be re-signed, or all those kinds of things. They all have, they all play significant impacts on our everyday lives.
0: Yeah, I was talking with the Neff Dell, you know, when he was moved on from Penrith and ended up at Canterbury, and wasn't overly happy there as well. But, you know, he's a high-profile professional sports person, and you don't realise that they too are going through significant mental health challenges with aspects of depression, as Ken's touched on. One reassuring fact, though, I guess, is sometimes you see these guys play their guts out, as was the case on Saturday night, and then, you know, the siren sounds and they sort of deflate somewhat, then pick themselves up and go and shake hands with their opponents and recognise that, look, it's still just a game, and that one got away, but not through lack of trying, and we'll have another go next week. So that's the life of a professional sports person. We've seen some wonderful examples across the weekend, and of course we've got this global celebration of sport going on with the World Cup. The Knicks winning has caused rapturous joy among some of our colleagues, and of course we've got a State of O game as well coming up midweek. But because you're in Wellington, let's talk about the Hurricanes and just how significant it is for them to make a final. Big scorelines in the semis, but they're well poised, Ken.
4: Yes, they are. Well, it's probably been their competition to lose for a number of weeks in this year's Super Rugby tournament. In my view, the two best teams are playing in the final. Inevitably, it ends up like that, the way that the Chiefs dismantled the Crusaders, who many thought would take their obligatory place in the final like they normally do. So the Chiefs with a chance to win a third title, the Hurricanes with a chance to win a second title. 24,000 in the ground here at Henry Stadium in Wellington on the weekend, and they're anticipating a 34,000 sellout for the final this Saturday. Throwing game in effect, an All Black trial. I think the All Black team comes out the next day as well, so there'll be some interesting talking points around this final this weekend.
0: Tēnā koe. To a 10-8 result, that's fullback for Cronulla. Obviously, he's the sort of guy who does put on magic plays, and Tricky Trindle's long-range field goal sort of set it up. I felt for Adam Pompey, who is a good kicker, but not a great kicker, and the pressure on to slot that one was immense. Sadly, it drifted right, but a classic game, a real defence sort of a game. What did you make of it? Do you think that there were opportunities missed by both teams mid-game? Ken, what are some of the standout points from the Warriors' effort over the weekend?
4: Yeah, well, firstly, the Warriors and the Cronulla team, they are both contenders for the top eight. The Warriors have been in the top four the majority of the season. And like the Warriors, the Sharks have got a great roster. They've got a great plan, and they're a successful organisation as well. It was a very, very intense contest. You know, 5 years ago, the Warriors probably would have got done by 20 points in the final quarter. But the rise and rise over the last two or three years has been, especially last year and this year, has been hugely significant for them. Very good in the middle. It was a tough game of footy. But clearly, if both those teams play like that every week, then you know, they're both going to be headed to the grand final. I thought it was a quality game of footy between two very, very good sides. And unfortunately, somebody at the end had to lose, but they had their opportunities. And we talk about well-being. You know, I hope Adam Pompey's going all right the last couple of days. He'd have gone hammered on social media.
0: Yeah, he would have. What about Tanner Stowers Smith? I mean, what a massive game. But you know, when your heavy hitters are unavailable and you get your chance to start, you want to do well. And gee, he did, didn't he? He was just so solid. There's something going on in the selection process and in the stepping stones that some of these players have been through, already in the system for a number of years, plenty of New South Wales Cup experience. So when they come into topside, hardly missing a beat. But his was an outstanding contribution. Eh?
4: Yeah, well, you know, the arrival of Harold Matthews, SG Ball, the continuing development of the New South Wales Cup team, what Andrew Webster and his staff have put in place in terms of identifying talent and creating opportunities for that talent to stay in Auckland, stay at the Warriors and come through the system, that wasn't always there. Remember, we used to have lots of debates about, you know, why wasn't this kid picked up and why didn't they identify. But, you know, at the age that they were looking, they didn't have teams that were able or programs able to accommodate them. You know, now the Warriors, like the other NRL clubs, have got 150 players in their program, which includes, obviously, the top 30. So they've, you know, got an opportunity where they're working with these young players, identifying them and able to realise their potential when they make their NRL debut.
0: Great. I'll let you get back to your now cold eggs, Benny. But appreciate your time as always, Ken. Have a good week, Chief, and okay. Look forward to
4: you're
0: another cordial soon. That's Mayor Ken Laban from Lower Hutt, the Lower Hutt Mayor, and longtime friend of Itirangi Wāte. Thanks to him. Congratulations to the New York Knicks. Of course, we've got cage fighting at the White House today, and starts at 10 o'clock. Rangi's just telling me as well. Some saying that Trump trying to relive his glory days, but they're saying it's his birthday, but I doubt too many Americans will be singing happy birthday too loudly. Anyway, thank you to our guests on today's program, JT and Mate Moana McDonald, to Matt Tukaki. Thank you, Matthew. And of course, Ken Laban, who joined us today. Te Moti Te Moke and Rawiri Ratu, also in the mix earlier on today, and Jason Alexander and Professor Neville Pierce, and of course Marama Davidson, all our guests today on Atatū.
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